Olympic champion, double Olympic champion in Paris Olympic Games, napatunayan niya dito sa 13th Asian Championships. 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So, 0.100. 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Maganda yung performance ito ni Carl Eldru kasi ang alam ko sa qualification, hindi naman siya na nasa top 3 eh. But Carl Eldru Yulo nag 14.300 to get the bronze medal, and it was a landmark moment, a historic moment for the Philippines, Philippine gymnastics. I mean, as the brothers shared a senior level podium finish for the very first time. It was also the first time the two competed against each other at the senior Asian championship level. Oh, tama tayo na first time nga pala yun. Nung isang araw sinasabi na ito nga ba yung first time, and yes, it was the first time. So what a win and for the Yulo brothers and that Asian men's artistic gymnastics. Anong ibig sabihin nito? Maganda ang chance natin for the Asian Games, okay, dito sa floor exercise na ito. Hoping na they will continue training and walang injury para naman maka-medal talaga. And gusto natin maulit yung shared podium finishes, di ba, for Carlos and Eldru come the Aichi Nagoya Asian Games, which will be held nga po in Japan 88 days from now. 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The past weeks. Pero yun pala, ang ganda na nagiging training. And definitely, he's still at his best because of that victory at the Asian Championships in men's artistic gymnastics. Okay, so from China, we go to Alex Iyala. Siyempre si Alex nasa Europe kasi halos magkakaroon na ng Wimbledon. So we go to the rankings muna of Alex Iyala. So what happened to Alex since Friday? Actually, it was Saturday. Nung Friday, big win over Elina, okay, Svitolina.
world number 8, then noong

0: Republic, pero they falter dito kontra sa Czech Republic, at itong Czech Republic talagang hindi nila pinalampas ito. Alam mo, yung fourth set doon, match point na yung Dominican Republic. 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And then after nun, it was the all Czech Republic na winning.
1: Sira
0: that game.
1: Sira na yung composure.
0: Yes, exactly. 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And then itong Czech Republic, ang nanguna po para sa Czech Republic, I see, tingnan natin dito sa mga scorers dito, kung sino ba yung...
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0: 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And then si Sarah Farr merong 9 points dito. 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And then si Wada Yamada merong... Ay, si Mada may 11 points. And then si Wada merong 9 points dito for Japan. So, overall, Italy bouncing back from their sorry loss against United States while Japan enduring a two consecutive losses after their 6-0 start dito sa VNL. So from this leg, magbabalik po ang next week dito sa VNL starting on July 8 na. Matagal-tagal pa yung pahinga nitong
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0: So
1: leg,
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0: Meron sa Hong Kong, meron sa Japan, sa Osaka, I think this is Osaka. And then sa Central Europe, I think dito sa, tingnan natin kung saan yung sa Central
1: Serbia.
0: Sa Belgrade, Serbia, opo. Dun, so doon na maglalaro
1: week
0: sa
1: Week number 3.
0: Iba-ibang lugar din to.
1: Yes.
0: Kaya abangan natin to. So overall standings, ang nangunguna po dito sa VNL, United States, provisionary leader with 7-1 yung record nila. 20 points. Ang Brazil, na wala pa rin talo, natalo na rin. 7-1, kaya tabla sila ng United States. And then number 3, Italy. 6-2, ganun din ang Poland at ang Japan. 6-2 sila. Turkey rin, number 6, 6-2. And then Canada, 5-3. And host China. I think China will host the final round. So, if I'm not mistaken, 5-3 yung score nila dito. So, ayun po yung top 8 na possibly na makapasok sa final so far with the standings after
1: but
0: week 2.
1: But in the Manila leg, ang maganda ang record US.
0: USA, hindi wala silang talo. Oo.
1: Ang Japan na going to the Philippine leg na walang talo, natalo ng dalawang beses. And then ang Italy
0: na defending champion, isang beses silang
1: isang
0: natalo.
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0: So far, yun yung mga naging
1: score. 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It was a Sunday night. Alam natin, Father's Day pa. 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
0: Actually, Miss Judith, oh, maraming nanood kahapon.

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1: 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That's very nice. Kasi the past days, hindi masyado eh.
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0: Sa
1: 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Dito sa leg na to.
0: Sa leg na to sa Volleyball Nations League. I think si Antropova sa from Italy.
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0: 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Ang record kasi dito sa service aces ay 9 sa VNL Women's. 6 service aces yung itinala niya nung first game. So, I think she's really a complete player dito. 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Like si Antropova at saka si Sarah Farr ng Italy. 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
7: This week, you were player of the game, and on against the other game, you're also player of the game. How does that feel? It feels amazing, especially because we could make this amazing win against Japan. We know that they're a really hard team to play against, and we always suffered their game because it's you know, very different from anything that we see. So I'm really happy to be here. And now this week, you recorded your 300th point. How does that feel? You recorded your 300th point. How does that feel? 300th point. Oh yeah, I heard that a little bit, but you know, I mean, it's amazing to be able to participate in this long in this competition, and I hope to continue to move.
8: And on the second set, you didn't gain on the basket. How did that feel? You maintained your composure when they were actually running back to the first set.
7: Well, I love making that, and as long as I can manage to do this for my team, I'm really happy. You know, they're an excellent team in defense and passing, and so I knew that I needed to try something new and something else in on the serve because they've been doing pretty good, and
8: Majority of the crowd are actually cheering for Japan, but when they see you there, it's
7: amazing.
8: Why do you feel
7: criticism being Japan? They're amazing, and everyone's respectful, and we're really appreciative.
8: And July 7th is actually Rose Bowl. They think you bring the same Rose Bowl. Happy Rose Bowl. And tell us a quick story on how you started.
7: Okay, so happy volleyball day. And I started volleyball in 7 years. For first years, I didn't like it at all, but the best for me, and here we are.
8: And one last question. You're going to go to Japan next week, am I correct?
7: No, we go to Hong Kong.
8: Okay. And can you just say final message for you to speak for the television?
7: Oh, thanks everyone for following volleyball. We remember Shane when there's a lot of passion for the game, and we hope to continue spreading, you know, fair play and just love for the game.
8: Thank you so much.
7: Thank you. Oh, that's a hard question. Well, I don't know. I think that we are really good at finding different type, like, you know, our game with different people, because for now, as you saw, we have different rosters every time, but you know, the we hope the team is the same. So I'm really proud that we can build, you know, whatever we had with every girls that come.
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9: Congratulations on the 5-set win. Can you just talk about what changed for the team to get the first
10: lead? Well, Dominican Republic, they start very strong against us. We were not feeling comfortable, I think, in 2 sets. We knew that we can play better, but we just couldn't. They pushed us. And I think after second set, we just said that it cannot be worse. So we start to push really hard back. And I think they also get tired because they had have their third game. And I'm very proud of my team that from that bottom we get so much in a good game and that we bring home this last game.
9: Elena, were you surprised by the support that you received, the check you received here from the Filipino fans?
10: Yes, I love to play in Philippines because you guys have amazing fans. We have many Czech people here, so I feel very welcomed, and this is the best thing what can happen to one player. So I think thank you for everyone because it's beautiful to play here.
9: And then also your husband also got to play here like past few years. Did he tell you about the support that he also got here when he played for Germany in the World Championship?
10: Yes, actually 2 years ago we were here for the Challenger Cup, and he was here for VNL, so we were laughing that we actually are kind of like in the same place. And we are both enjoying that we can still play high-level volleyball, and we are sharing a lot. So, yeah, it's nice to have a husband like him, of course. Okay, thank you.
9: Thank you.
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9: When's the last game on the Philippines? Like, how does that feel on racking up a lot of points?
10: I'm happy to be helpful for my team. That's all, because it's a team sport, and I couldn't be anything without them.
9: And yeah, the crowd has good energy for you. Any message for the Filipino fans?
10: Thank you so much. We really enjoyed it here. You were amazing, and I hope we will see you again.
9: Thank you so much. Can you talk about finally ending the 3-game losing streak?
10: Sorry about that.
9: Finally ending the 3-game losing streak that you enjoyed before finally winning.
10: We finally won one game. I think this week was for us very hard because we got a tough opponent, and we are happy that we could finish with the win because it helped us for sure. Thank you.
9: Thank you,
11: Monica. Can you walk us through the highest game?
10: Thank you. I'm sorry, I'm the host.
9: So far, you're number 9 in the rankings. How this win will affect you going to the last pool and last week of VNL?
10: I think the biggest plan for Czech Republic in VNL is to stay in VNL, and I hope we can make it. For sure, we are happy that we are leaving Philippines with one win, with at least one win, and we will fight for next games.
9: Thank you.
10: Thank you.
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1: Okay, there you have it. Yung mga huddle natin. Sino-sino ulit yon, team?
0: So, napakinggan niya si Carlota Cambi, yung una-una yung setter and team captain ng Italy. Then si Kate Antropova ng Italy. Siya po yung best player of the game doon. And then, from Czech Republic, andun si Helena Grozer, outside hitter. And then, ang best player ng Czech Republic last night ay si Monica Bračunska ng Czech Republic din. Okay. Sila sa mga nakapanayam dito ng media for the mixed zone huddle.
1: Mababait ba itong mga players na to? Oh, kahit mga stars, superstars.
0: Alam Miss Judith kahapon niya. I mean, not even yesterday, but every time around. After ng game, di ba mayroon pang cool down period? Mm-mm. So after cool down period, talagang lumalapit sila sa mga fans to, ano, to you know, to cater them. Kumuha picture, fan sign and everything. Talagang they're really, you know, they're really, you know, they're really there to mingle with fans. And even good after nun, kasi alam mo siya yung fan zone dito sa ano, di ba yung fan zone usually sa, well, was just outside lang nung first floor, outside sa, ano, dito sa Philsport, ang fan zone was the second floor.
1: Mm-hmm. Oh, nice. Oh, so, okay.
0: They have to may enter a, sila, ano dun, a way there. 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
1: Very good.
0: Kaya talagang really thankful tayo dito sa mga volleyball players na to, na despite being tired, eh, they still give time. And yun.
1: Okay, so next natin, World Championship na for women?
0: 2029 pa naman yun, but hopefully next year, the next year.
1: Meron pa. Yeah, okay, we'll still host naman. BNL, okay, whatsoever. Yes. Okay, na international competition. Okay, so thank you so much, team, for the coverage. 5 days ba yun? More than 5 days?
0: Nessa, from, ano, from
1: Tuesday, eh. Sunday.
0: Wednesday.
1: Wednesday,
0: Thursday, Friday,
1: start?
0: Saturday, Sunday. Five days.
1: Okay, 5 days. Okay, so thank you. And okay, mahilig ka dito, naglalaro ka ng esports para sa PUBG. 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
1: 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But meron ding tie break. 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So, we failed itong Cebol PUBG natin. And very disappointed according to coach Dean Jesus Dos Dado yung pagkatalo na ito. 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
0: Yes.
1: MLBB Classic, okay, qualified tayo. 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
1: 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Kaya nga sabi natin, ang dami naman pupunta sa Asian Games kasi malaking teams din to eh, di ba? Ilang members
0: ilang
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0: players
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0: Ito, coaches, players.
1: Staff pa and everything. Kasi na-announce ng POC, ang dami, 700
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1: Oo, so baka kung team sports ang ating tinitingnan, 100 plus na, diba?
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1: everything. 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Diba, katulad nito, they failed to to advance. Mm. Anyway, so thank you so much, team. Ano nga sa natin within this week, volleyball and of course sa kiddie sports mo.
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1: Pag talaga may coverage, time out muna sa kiddie sports kaya nag-replay kami. Anyway, thank you so much, team. Pwedeng short break, partner Nida and Engineer Jemar. Tapos balik tayo with some locals and of course the foreign or the international updates. Bibigay namin sa inyo dito lamang sa Headline Sports.
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14: Bahay kubo kahit munti.
15: It's a song Filipino mothers teach their kids early on, a sort of teaching song. Natuturo sa mga bata magbigkas ng salitang Pilipino, of all things, pangalan ng mga gulay, and maybe encourage them to eat vegetables. Everyone knows it. If you don't, hindi ka lumaking batang Pilipino. Wikipedia describes it as a Tagalog folk song that talks about a cube house made of bamboo with a roof of nipa or palm leaves, surrounded by different vegetables found in the Philippines. Wikipedia says it's from the lowlands of Luzon. It's said to have been written by national artist Felipe Padilla de Leon, was first included in the collection of Filipino folk songs in 1924. In 1966, famous soprano Sylvia La Torres sang her version of it on her album.
14: Bahay, kubo,
15: kahit munti. In 68, Sampaguita Pictures made it into a movie based on the lyrics. Ryan Cayabyab included it in his album. Lea Salonga sang it.
14: Ang halaman doon ay sari-sari.
15: The UP Madrigal singer sang it at the 116th anniversary of the First Philippine Republic. Bahay Kubo is a long-lasting legacy. You still hear it today. Laman ng mga trivia contest. The number of Filipino school children that have sung the tune are legion. Many doing so ad infinitum in school programs, making it the most recognizable and easy to remember tunes ever. Oh, naalala mo pa ba? Ilang gulay ang binabanggit sa Bahay Kubo? Can you name them all?
13: Yan, ang Pinoy Kultura. Because our culture is cool.
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1: Okay, puntahan natin yung iba pa mga samot-saring balita. 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So, Samantha Catantan was number 13 in the women's foil. Okay, siya ay 14 seed going into the direct elimination. 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Si Sofia Catantan, number 29th overall. Jana Catantan was 37th. Then, 34th naman si Sloan Elizabeth Paulus, ng isa ding member ng ating Philippine Women's team. So, 4-1 si Samantha Catantan doon sa pool, okay? 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Okay, CJ Concepcion, the 32nd overall, Nash Felipe, 47th, Eunice Daniel Villanueva, 54th, at si Christian Anthony Concepcion, 61st. This is fencing, ha? And then, sa men's epee, Noelito Jose, number 34 lang, eventually, ano? You know? 67th, Miguel Bautista, 68 naman si Lee Erhina, at may 86 participants in that men's epee. So, sino pa? Women saber, it was Jelini Canor in number 28, Queen Dalmacio number 30th, then Ariana Tiu number 40, number 42nd si Megan Kosei. Okay, sino pa? Women's Ipay, Juliana Gomez number 36, Ivy Dinoy number 37, Hannah Abelia number 42nd, Alexa Lara Sabal number 51st. Men's foil nga, Sam Tranquila, number 16, Sean Felipe, number 42nd, Nathaniel Perez, number 68, and Louis Shoemaker, number 66. 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
1: Okay, and we're back. Puntahan muna natin si Serena Williams. Kinumpirma na ng Wimbledon. At ito, headlines nga siya ng BBC. Sabi ng BBC Sports, Serena Williams to make singles comeback at Wimbledon. So, she is making a surprise return to singles action at Wimbledon later this month after accepting a wild card berth. 44 years old na siya, pero yun na nga, nabigyan po siya ng final spot dun sa women's main draw. Matapos na sabihin na yung initial announcement na may isa pang natitira, eh. So, it was given to Williams, Serena, who is, how many times? 7-time ba? champion sa singles competition of this seven times, yes, tama. Okay, one short siya ng Margaret Court's long-standing women's record of 24 Grand Slam wins. So, naghahangad pa rin, ha? 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But she's on a comeback trail, wala pa siyang mga panalo ulit. 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I need to get to work." Okay. So, she has not won any singles match at Wimbledon since 2019 when she lost in the finals against Simona Halep of Romania, who just formally retired a week or weeks ago. Okay. So, yan. Kompleto na. At, kumbaga ay kumpirmado na. Nanalo siya noong 2002, 2009, 2010, 2012, 2015, 2016. Diyan nga po sa Wimbledon. And she equaled Steffi Graf's open era record of 22 major singles titles. Samantala, in line with tennis, ano pa ba? 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Ang galing talaga nitong si Noskova, no? Siya din yung tumalo kay Alex Iala nung semifinals nung Saturday. 21 years old, walang na-drop na set before the finals. Nung finals lang siya naka-drop ng set, and before the finals, yun lang 6-4 ni Alex and 6-2 or 2-6 and 4-6 against Alex ang pinakamalapit na score para dito kay Linda Noskova ng Czech Republic. Okay. The victory guaranteed her up a top 10. At yun na nga, number 10 na siya in the standings of World Tennis.
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1: Samantala, we go to golf. Tinanghal na kampyon, US Open, si Wyndham Clark. Okay, so kamuntik na siya magfumble because going to the last round, meron siyang malaki-laki na lamang, but eventually isa na lang yung kalamangan niya, but he delivered. So Wyndham Clark is the US Open champion. This is his second US Open title since I think 2023. Okay, he had a 6-shot lead over the first 3 days, pero yun na nga, naging maganda pa yung laban. 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Sa pagtatapos ng competition na ito. 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Pero this time around, siya'y gumawa ng balita as champion. Okay, so it was Clark. Si Scheffler ang world number one, nasa top 6 or top 7. Rory McIlroy, plus 6 siya after this final round. Kaya naman, medyo nasa 32nd, tama ba? 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Okay, and then ano? Si Scheffler, asan si Scheffler? Okay, tied for 4th. Okay, at even par. 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Okay, asan si Rory McIlroy? Tied of 32nd. Okay, at plus 6. 6 over. Okay, so naka-standby tayo para kay Pangulong Ferdinand Marcos Jr. Siya po inandiyan sa Bohol para dyan sa inauguration of the Mabini Kayakay Small Reservoir Irrigation Project. 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Okay, nandiyan siya sa Bohol. Samantala, we go to the World Cup. Okay, ano na ang mga ganap sa World Cup? Okay, so ano yung pinakahuli? 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Tabla ha, 2-2. Anong grouping ito? So, 2-2. Ang galing naman. It was a record para dito sa Cape Verde. And then, ano pang good result? It was itong mga results for today natin. Tingnan lang natin, ano, World Cup. So sabi ko kanina, yung koponan ng Sweden 5-1, diba, sa World Cup, anong grupo yan? 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Tunisia over natalo sa Japan. So ang Japan meaning lumalapit na rin para maka group F yan eh, para makarating dun sa last 32. Okay, and then yung Germany the other day nakarating na sa round of 32 after 2-1 over Ivory Coast. Tapos yung Netherlands over Sweden 5-1, kaya nakarating na rin sila sa last 32. 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Tables, okay? So, tables, tingnan natin nasa anong table tayo. 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Then, group F, Netherlands, at saka Japan magkatabla at 4 points each. Okay, group G, New Zealand with 4 points, Iran with 1. Okay, andyan na si Pangulo? Wala pa, okay. And then, group H, Spain may 4 points, Uruguay may 2 points lang. Okay, so may 2 draw kasi sila. Ganun din ang Cape Verde, may 2 draws din, pero 2 points din lang. And then Norway and France may 3 points each. So tingnan natin kung ano ang ongoing ngayon na laro sa World Cup. New Zealand, take a shock lead against Egypt. So, New Zealand, Egypt, nakaisa si New Zealand 1-0, 15-minute na score ni Surman, okay, para dyan sa kanilang group G stage, okay. And then last natin, Pogacar, this is in cycling. Pogacar nagbanta ulit sa mga magiging karibal niya. At the Tour de France, okay, in 1 month's time, less than a month, okay, kasi July yan, nang siya ang manguna sa Tour de Switzerland or Tour de Suisse, matapos na kuhanin niya yung stage number 5, kalamangan niya kay Richard Carapaz sa overall standings ay 6 minutes, okay, after that big win last night. So, strong warning to his rivals come the Tour de France after dominating the Tour de Switzerland. Okay, wala pa rin si Pangulo? Okay. So, please to stand by for the news and later po abangan nyo bago tayo start up yesterday years ang RTVM coverage of the inauguration of the Mabini Kayakay Small Reservoir Irrigation Project sa Bohol. Nandiyan si Pangulong Ferdinand Marcos. Thank you so much, Engineer Jamart, Nida, team, and of course, Malolos Transmitter. Magandang umaga po and God bless everyone.
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27: Philippine Standard Time, it's 9:58 a.m. Good morning, here is the news. The death toll from the magnitude 7.8 earthquake in Mindanao has risen to 77. This is according to the latest report of National Disaster Risk Reduction and Management Council. The NDRRMC said 1,000 individuals were injured while 13 others remain missing. About 1.59 million individuals have been affected by the powerful quake. Damage to infrastructure was estimated at 1.35 billion pesos. In news overseas, the Russian-backed authorities have suspended fuel sales to the public in the occupied region of Crimea. This as Ukraine continues its attacks on the peninsula. Fuel had already been rationed due to shortages caused by Ukraine's recent campaign against supply routes in Russian-occupied territories. Governor Sergei Aksionov said individuals and businesses would be turned away from gasoline stations. He said fuel would only be sold to government agencies ensuring Crimea's functioning and security. Earlier, the governor said that 4 people have been killed and 28 others were injured by a Ukrainian drone attack on an oil depot in Kerch. Ukraine's President Volodymyr Zelensky called the incident a just response to Russia's brutal attacks.

0: Part of that honor belonged to them. My dad passed away last year, but I know he's here tonight. Mom, thank you. Your love and strength continue to carry me. Dad, this one's for you. And to my husband, John, it's over there. You're right, exactly at the right time. You're my joy, my steadiness, and my anchor ever since. And to my four children, you are my greatest achievement. Sports was the heartbeat of our home, the language we all spoke. Watching all four of you become athletes, that is my real Hall of Fame moment. I also share these recognitions with my siblings, my coaches, my teammates, and everyone who walked alongside me. No athlete reaches these moments alone. Perhaps the greatest gift sports gave me was never the medal itself. It was the privilege of representing something greater than myself. Every time I stepped onto the competition floor, I knew I was competing for the Philippines. To be inducted into the Philippine Sports Hall of Fame is an honor beyond anything I could have imagined as that nine-year-old competing on her birthday. Thank you for this honor. Maraming salamat at mabuhay ang Pilipinas.
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2: In the sport of tennis, you heard it, represented the country in Davis Cup competition 20 plus times, played in all the Grand Slam tournaments, reached a career high ATP of 72. Is he there on the red carpet? Can you see the lights? Yes, he is. Multi-gold medalist in the Southeast Asian Games and Asian Games, Cecil Mabiet.
3: Congratulations, Cecil. You know, we've talked about his achievements.
2: Can we call on
3: Archer? His family is here, all the way from Los Angeles, traveling to witness this very momentous occasion when Cecil will be recognized as a Philippine Sports Hall of Famer.
2: Also with us, the Secretary General of the Philippine Tennis Association, John Ray Chianco. And there's Cecil with his family. First time in the Philippines since 2012. Didn't have a reason to come back, but certainly had a reason tonight.
3: Well, we mentioned it earlier, Diane, but one of the things that we will always remember about Cecil was his unflinching devotion to represent our country.
4: To the Philippine Sports Commission, the selection committee, distinguished guests, and my fellow inductees, Magandang gabi sa inyong lahat. Standing here tonight, looking around this room of legends, I am filled with profound humility. Winning the NCAA's singles title at the University of Southern California and competing at the ATP Tour and all four major Grand Slams were unforgettable milestones. But nothing in my career compared to this to the day I first wore Filipinas across my clothing. Fighting for my country in the Davis Cup, the Asian Games, the SEA Games, taught me that tennis wasn't just an individual sport trophy. It was all about a nation. While our current national athletes are out there training and competing tonight, the real purpose of an evening like this is to ensure their future is even brighter than our past. The sporting world has evolved, but the blueprint for greatness remains exactly the same. The core lessons I carried from my own journey, which we must continue to instill in them, are these. First, embracing the unseen grind. Champions are not made under the bright lights of the stadium. They are made in the dark, during the grueling, lonely hours of training when no one is watching them. Second, protecting mental resilience. In modern sports, an athlete's toughest opponent isn't a

0: bassinet. It is between their own ears. True resilience is the discipline to execute a game plan despite immense pressure. Finally, never forgetting who they play for. When the exhaustion sets in, our athletes must always remember the power of the flag on their chest. Filipino athletes possess a unique weapon, puso. Let us continue to fuel that collective spirit. No athletes here stand here alone. I want to extend my deepest gratitude to the Philippine Tennis Association and John Henry Lulier. Your unwavering belief and dedicated support during the years I was playing and representing the Philippines made all the difference. Thank you for always standing behind our coaches and players. To my wife, Jen, and my family, thank you for being my rock through every single mile of this journey. This honor belongs to you. To the Hall of Fame, thank you for this recognition. My playing days may be over, but through Tennis Mechanics Academy, my commitment to coaching, shaping, and training the next generations of Filipino champions has only begun. Para sa pamilya, para sa Atleti Filipino, at higit sa lahat, para sa bayan. Maraming salamat po at mabahan at matulay ang Pilipinas.
1: Mabuhay ka, Atleti Mabigit!
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3: 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The most Silver Award

0: And young Mr. John Gutierrez, president of the PFF, is also going to join us on stage. And Ricky Vargas.
1: The president of the Samahan Basketball of the Philippines, Mr. Ricky Vargas, is also here with us. In memory of the late Eddie Pacheco, we will always remember him.
2: Members of the sporting community, friends, and family, in behalf of the Pacheco family, it is a profound gratitude and with humility that we accept his induction into the Philippine Sports Hall of Fame for Eduardo Alvear Pacheco. If he was standing here, he would probably be a little uncomfortable with the attention. He was a simple man and wasn't fond of the spotlight or fanfare. He was a competitor, a teammate, and above all, a proud Filipino. He believed that representing the country was the highest honor an athlete could receive. What made the story remarkable was not simply that he excelled in one sport, but in that too, and he reached the highest level in both. He proudly represented the Philippines in football at the 1954 Asian Games, and later represented our nation in basketball at the 1960 Rome Olympics. He was also a member of the legendary Philippine basketball team that captured the gold medal at the 1962 Asian Games, I believe. One of the greatest achievements in our country's sporting history. In an era before modern facilities, lucrative contracts, and widespread recognition, athletes competed for one reason above all else: love of country. He belonged to that generation who trained, sacrificed, and competed not for personal gain, but for the honor of wearing Philippine colors and hearing the name of our nation announced before the world. Tonight's honor is especially meaningful because it recognizes a lifetime devoted to excellence, sportsmanship, and service to Philippine sports. It ensures that future generations will know the story of a man who proved that talent, discipline, and determination can transcend any boundary, even the boundary between two different sports. We also recognize the teammates, coaches, administrators, and family members who were part of his journey. Every victory is shared, every sacrifice supported, and every dream carried by many hands. To the Philippine Sports Commission and the selection committee, thank you for preserving the stories of our sporting heroes and for ensuring that their contributions will never be forgotten. The Philippine Sports Hall of Fame is more than a collection of names. It is a testament to the enduring spirit of Filipino excellence. Eddie Pacheco may no longer be with us today, but his legacy lives on in every athlete who dares to dream, in every Filipino who proudly wears wears the Philippine flag on their uniform, and in every young person who dreams that greatness is achieved through hard work, humility, and love of country. My dad's love for sports went beyond recreation. Sports became his passion, his drive, his achievement, not for himself, for family, for country, for Philippines.
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0: Sweto Onyo Velasco.
1: Honorable Chairman Chris Vargas of the Amateur Boxing Association of the Philippines.
0: There he is.
1: Onyo, congratulations to you.
0: Congratulations. Who can forget this guy? Oh, Marcos Manalo is here, our president of our boxing association.
1: Ito pala ang Amateur Boxing Association. It's now the Alliance. Association of Boxing Alliance of the Philippines, and the president and the chairman are here with us. Onyo Velasco, certainly a living legend in the sport of Philippine boxing.
0: Mabuhay ka, Onyo!
4: Ito po yung ano, ito po yung inakata ko, ganyan po lagi. 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
1: Natuta ang Olympia, Isidro Del Prado.
0: And we'd like to call on Terry Capistrano, the president of Matapa, to join us on stage.

0: ye lang po yung Vande Mort trophy yung may bibigay sa atin ng Chinese or also 500,000 pesos from the Philippine Sports Commission.
1: Is your wife here? Okay, we'd like to call up the wife of Isidro. And his whole family, please join us on stage for a photo. I'm getting this.
0: And his silver in the 1986 Asian Games.
2: 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God bless us all.
1: My grace is Pedro Del Prado. Never to be forgotten. Grabe. Hindi pa nag-break ang 400 meter record. Chairman, that's a challenge.
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0: Whom we have looked up to for many, many years. Literally.
1: That's true.
0: This Mr. Basketball is someone who has called the name for himself a reputation of integrity, of excellence, not only in the Philippine Basketball Association, but also internationally. His name is
1: El Presidente Ramon Fernandez.
0: He's joined by his wife, Bryla. Can we also call on the president of the Sabahan Basketball de Pilipinas, Mr. Rini Vargas, our chairman, Don Ramon.
1: Okay, Mr. Fernandez will receive a check from the PSC, 500K, and also a gift from Senator Bongo. And of course, that beautiful trophy, the Hall of Fame trophy.
0: Congratulations, at Presidente, who also served as a commissioner of the Philippine Sports Commission. So these are very friendly and familiar grounds for El Presidente.
4: Good evening, everyone. Good evening, Senator Bongo. I am the BA Ganimo. First of all, my heartfelt gratitude to the Philippine Sports Commission led by Chairman Ato Gregorio. Although he's not here, but also the Philippine Olympic Committee headed by President Abraham Bumble Tolentino. The Philippine Sports Hall of Fame Selection Committee and everyone who deemed me worthy of this extraordinary honor. To be enshrined in Philippine Sports Hall of Fame is something I never imagined. Since I picked up my first basketball as a young boy from Maasin, Southern Leyte, carrying nothing more than a dream and love for the game. For any athlete, this is the summit. To stand here tonight among the greatest names is both humbling and deeply meaningful. This recognition is not simply about championships, trophies, records, or awards. It is not simply about championships, trophies, records, and awards. It is a reminder that the years of hard work, sacrifice, and discipline, perseverance, and service to the game truly matter. No athlete reaches this stage alone. I share this honor with the coaches who guided me, the teammates who battled beside me, the opponents who challenged me, the fans who supported me, and the many friends and family members who stood by me throughout my journey, especially our friends from the media. Most especially, I dedicate this recognition to my wife, Carla, my number one supporter, who is here with me tonight. Thank you for your unwavering love, encouragement, and faith in me. Whatever legacy I leave behind has become richer and more meaningful because you have shared your life and the rest of this journey with me. To the young athletes of today, allow me to leave you with a simple message. Talent may open the door, but character, discipline, humility, and consistency will determine how far you go. Respect the game. Respect the people who help you. Never stop learning and never take shortcuts. Excellence is not built in one great performance. If there's anything that I learned, it is that a young provinciano can dream big, work hard, honor God, stay the course, and make it. Over the years, basketball gave me more than I ever dreamed of. It gave me the privilege of wearing numbers 10 and 19. It gave me championships, lifelong friendships, and names that fans generously bestowed upon me. The franchise, El Presidente Don Ramon. But as meaningful as those honors are, the greatest gift basketball gave me was the opportunity to inspire others and serve the Filipino people through sports. Today, I accept this honor with grateful heart. Tomorrow, I can happily return home to Cebu play a little golf, cast a little fishing line, tend to the farm, and enjoy life. But the game gave me far more than can return. Yet, my journey in sports does not end here. I will continue supporting and advocating for the development of young Filipino athletes. Because the true legacy of sports is that measured by the trophies we win, but by the lives we inspire, is not measured by trophies win, but by the lives rather we inspire. A Provinciano made from the bottom of my heart, thank you for allowing me to be part of Philippine sports history. Daghang salamat, Pilipinas. Mabuhay ang atletang Pilipino.
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6: Yung napakinggan ng mga tinig ng ating ikalimang batch ng mga inductees to the Philippine Sports Hall of Fame. Isa rin sa mga bumati sa ating mga sports icons ay walang iba kundi si First Lady Liza Araneta Marcos. Papakinggan at papanoorin natin ang nasabing pagbati.
7: Please welcome Honorable Liza Araneta Marcos.
8: I would like to extend my warmest greetings to the Philippine Sports Commission on the occasion of the 5th Philippine Sports Hall of Fame enshrined at CERN. This meaningful occasion honors the remarkable achievements and enduring legacy of our Filipino athletes, coaches, and trainers, whose excellence, dedication, and perseverance continue to bring pride and inspiration to our nation. I commend the PSC for its steadfast commitment to promoting excellence in sports and for continuously inspiring the Philippines to pursue their dreams with discipline, passion, and patriotism. My heartfelt congratulations as well to the distinguished individuals who will be honored today for their exemplary performance and for showing the best of the Filipino spirit. You elevated the Philippines on the global stage because of your outstanding contributions to sports. I hope this celebration continues to inspire unity, excellence, and national pride among all Filipinos. Again, congratulations at mabuhay kayong lahat. Maraming salamat po sa inyong lahat. Huwag natin halimutan, sama-sama tayo babago muli para sa bagong Pilipinas.
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6: Maraming salamat at mabuhay sa limas o first fifth batch of enshrinees to the Philippine Sports Hall of Fame. 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
11: Oh, and you don't like that!
3: I-discuss natin mga paborito nyong NBA teams. Sino ang top? Sino ang kulela? Top NBA! Top NBA! Curry on the go route. Back to Durant! What a play! Draymond Green. Alley-oop! Oh! Iguodala throws it down. 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
11: Alright, the Philippine Standard Time, 9 minutes after 2 PM, or in tribute to the NBA champions, it's 2:09 AM ng madaling araw sa New York City, mga kaibigan. And congratulations again to the New York Knicks. We're gonna be giving tribute to them. And of course, syempre sa lahat ng mga teams, of course, pagsaludo sa kanila, sa kanilang mga at least major milestones from their perspective. And we're gonna talk about that. Aaron Bayata po yung lingkod. Later on, mga kaibigan, we'll just take a quick timeout in a bit. Kasama natin si Idol Papi Roy ng Fantasy Basketball PH para po i-review ang 2025-2026 NBA season. At gayon din po, at least siguro, decent expectations sa mga magiging events na magaganap for the 2026-2027 NBA season. We're broadcasting live from the 4th floor of your Media Center building sa Visayas Avenue QC. This is a broadcast made possible by our hardworking colleagues over at the Malolos Transmitter, guided po ng ating coaching staff sa Master Control for this afternoon, Engineers Edmond Obra, Engineers Daniel Cruz, and Executive Producer Timmy Tapales. So okay, as things stand, mga kaibigan, of course, celebrations here, there, and everywhere sa lahat ng boroughs ng New York. 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And of course, the Knicks players already in the mood in slamming some of those skeptics, proving them wrong, including Stephen A. Smith, guesting here, there, and everywhere. 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But at outside the New York Knicks, of course, there are some movements and developments already happened with Oklahoma City Thunder, between the Oklahoma City Thunder and the Atlanta Hawks. 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Okay, June 24 to 25, Philippine time. 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Okay, we'll take our first time out, mga kaibigan. We're gonna set things up, and when we continue, kasama na po natin from Fantasy Basketball PH, none other than D. Papi Roy. Sa pagpapatuloy po yan ng Talk NBA sa Sports Radio 918 AM. Don't go away, we'll be right back.
12: Good news para sa ating mga senior citizens na binibisyaryo ng DSWD Social Pension.
13: Finally, ay funded na po yung increase para doon sa ating senior citizens sa Welfare Act. 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
11: Philippine Standard Time, 15 minutes after 2 p.m. or 2:15 Eastern Standard Time, mga kaibigan, at this point in time. We're gonna have a week or two after the conclusion of the NBA season through the NBA Finals, na kung saan nga nagbagi nga po ang New York Knickerbockers over the San Antonio Spurs. And we have none other than one of our trusted friends and of course, analyst sa larangan po ng NBA basketball and also a promoter of and enthusiast of fantasy basketball, none other than Fantasy Basketball PH podcaster, the Papi Roy. Boss Papi, magandang hapon and thank you very much, sir, for taking our call, sir, for this afternoon.
18: Good afternoon, Sir Aaron. It's been a while. It's been a dramatic end of the season para sa San Antonio Spurs. Pero it's nice to be back dito sa Sports Radio Show mo, Sir Aaron.
11: Yes, so thank you very much. And of course, very happy po na makasama namin kayo. Well, before we go to our first question, two things. Number one, we commiserate with your team. They play great. At least observing it on a neutral standpoint, and I know it's painful, but at the sec, number two, I thought that they've achieved well given of their youth and inexperience, and while naniniwala ako kay Wemby na mahirap makarating sa finals at it's not really guaranteed, there's a part of me na maybe this time they can make another run a year or two before they make any other changes. And siguro, we'll focus, dahil masyado nang focus ang lahat ng mga colleagues natin sa reigning champions. Let's focus on the San Antonio Spurs. I don't think, at least for me personally, they need to change things. They can run it back and make a year or two run for the Western Conference Championship or even the NBA Championship. From your perspective, Boss Papi, as a Spurs fan.
18: Of course, actually, nung previous interview nga natin, no, nabanggit ko, nalimutan ata ng majority ang San Antonio Spurs were the underdogs just because of hype ng narrative, ng news, which is naman it, which was nice kasi small market naman talaga ang San Antonio, so for us to really get this spotlight, napaka it was a pleasure ever since the Big Three and then yung Kawhi Leonard na era. Pero magiging aminado din kami, or the San Antonio Spurs, nakikikamay ko, no, para talagang parte ako ng organization. Aminado ng San Antonio.
11: You have the right to say kami, ganun din.
18: it was actually a winnable series, pero the fact is the New York Knicks was the better team. Especially do sa closing moments, kitang-kita yung difference. Despite having the 4-1 series, I don't think it was a big gap kasi most of the time lamang ang San Antonio Spurs eh. So it's just really about closing yung games, protecting the lead, having that veteran presence na possibly mamaya pag-uusapan natin, decision making, and then also I would say ito yung napag-usapan din natin before, it was probably the best starting lineup in the league versus the best player in the world. And then apparently, since basketball is a team sport, talagang namutawi yung best starting five sa liga. And kitang-kita naman yun, especially dun sa crunch time.
11: Mm-hmm. Oh, well said. So, yun nga po, no, yung veteran na presence that you mentioned. We're gonna go into there. Of course, yung veteran presence for the Spurs, they have an NBA champion, if I'm not mistaken, in Luke Kornet and Harrison Barnes, if I reviewed the lineup. And of course, syempre, playoff veteran leadership na meron itong si Ginoong De'Aaron Fox. Unfortunately, you know, because of the I'd like to believe it's because of the defense din. Baka siguro hampered nung ankle niya, kaya he wasn't able to do a Sacramento Kings De'Aaron Fox mode. But Still, siguro, regarding that veteran leadership, will it be enough for them to run it for next year? And something na pwede nyo pa idagdag, key takeaways of the very great positives that the San Antonio franchise had for this 2025-2026 season.
18: Siguro unahin ko yung narrative ni De'Aaron Fox. No? He really got a lot of heat and hate after nung whole series. Ako, masasabi ko na realistically, the San Antonio Spurs actually didn't need the Sacramento Kings version of De'Aaron Fox. We only just needed the clutch De'Aaron Fox during the end quarter of the game. Kasi technically, even nung sa OKC, nakita na natin yung possibly nabanggit mo nga yung injury hampering niya. Hindi masyado nakakapag-close out, always relying weirdly doon sa kanyang jump shot. Eh, yun nga yung injury niya. Meron siyang injury sa fingertips, sa fingers niya. Pagkatapos, meron din injury sa legs. So, it was just odd na he kept doing, or I would say, na nahuhulog siya lagi sa trap nung dati niyang coach, wherein napupunta yung place nila sa isolation, which isn't a very good type of basketball, especially sa finals. With that said, anong nangyari? Lack of spacing, hindi masyado na-utilize si Victor Wembanyama. But then again, sabi ko nga, hindi din, of course, sabihin na natin na accountable dapat si De'Aaron Fox. Pero I guess for me, it should be the whole team, especially the leaders. I would say Mitch Johnson as a coach apparently wasn't able to really adjust enough during the closing minutes. Especially nangyari ito several times. Eh. The whole season, ang daming beses na games sa buong regular season na natatalo ang San Antonio Spurs despite a good amount of lead prior to fourth quarter. And a lot of those games was actually done in New York League. So imagine that. You already have a problem to solve. Pero apparently, kinulang siguro yung time to really solve that. Another thing is Victor Wembanyama. I thought, naalala mo doon sa previous conversation natin, medyo nakita ko na nagtaka ka nung sinabi ko na I'm not super, super confident with regards to his confidence dun sa actual na body language and the aggressiveness of Wembanyama. Just because of this kind of moments, I just thought na dahil siguro medyo bata pa siya and then establishing pa rin na San Antonio Spurs, there's a lot of moments wherein mamimiss mo yung Mamba mentality ni Kobe, na Michael Jordan, na hey, bigay mo na lang sa akin yung bola, alam mo yun? 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Those kind of things. Maybe it's how he plays, kasi syempre, as an alien, iba yung dynamics niya eh, versus doon sa ibang mga players eh. People are saying, tira kasi ng tira ng tres. But then again, kapag nahuhulog naman yon and they execute it better, lahat naman tayo humahanga. That is that kind of alien. So I would say, that's fine.

0: So ngayon, kitang-kita na natin kung ano yung main na kailangan ipolish ng San Antonio Spurs. Obviously, Dylan Harper needs more playing time, needs to be on the court better. Maybe they need better veteran presence that can actually shoot better than De'Aaron Fox. Pero I would say, dahil dun sa kontrata ni De'Aaron Fox, it could be a little bit difficult na basta i-flip. People are saying, oh, i-trade na si De'Aaron Fox. Ayoko magpadala dun sa emotions na yon, even though it does make sense. Kasi mamaya pag-uusapan natin yung parity. It's really gonna be hard for teams to just route people, manage contract easily just because of the second apron and then yung paano na si-set up ang kontrata ngayon. And I think si De'Aaron Fox is one of those contracts na medyo mahirap i-move, basta-basta. So let's see what's gonna happen. Pero sabi mo nga, this is a positive route for the San Antonio Spurs. They should have learned a lot, feeling ko naman. Gusto ko na naging vulnerable si Victor Wembanyama. A lot of previous players like Kevin Garnett, even Gilbert Arenas saying na dapat hindi siya ganun. Bakit siya nagpapadala sa emosyon? Feeling ko dapat lang. Unang-una ka dahil bata siya. And being vulnerable means a lot to him. And that's what we need as a franchise player. Someone like Jordan, someone like Kobe na nagagalit kapag natatalo. Kesa naman dun sa nonchalant lang and you know, the usual. So I think everything's looking good. It's just a matter of like moving and updating possibly the strategy, the roster, and then understanding yung weaknesses and strengths ng mga players and the roster of the San Antonio Spurs.
1: Naintindihan ko sa Wemby kasi nung early 20s ako, emotional din ako.
0: Totoo yan.
1: hindi lang sa larangan ng basketball, pati sa workplace. Tsaka pati sa school. So, ayun. Now, siguro just one point on the New York Knicks because a lot of points and the praises and the adulation that we have already given to the NBA champions. I will pick yung point nyo, sir, that I really agree. The Spurs got the future. Kaya, for me, parang it's imperative for the Knickerbockers, for the Knicks to win it today because you'll never know kung gaano pa katatag yung mga bones nitong starting five na itong Villanova five or kung yung mga manlalaro nitong New York Knicks. They're veterans, but who knows kung baka next year biglang maging extremely superstar mode si Tyrese Halliburton. You'll never know kung saan man pupunta si Giannis, which we're gonna take in a bit. Kaya it's a good thing na rin for New York na talagang they were able to finish it and claim the 2026 NBA title, which they did. So, kumbaga yung hunger na pagod na sila matalo, I think that's something that to be gave credit sa buong Knicks franchise. That's why they were able to get this victory.
0: Totoo yan, 53 years curse, di ba? Sobrang sarap. Medyo wild lang.
1: Wala pang PBA nun, ha? 1973.
0: Pero medyo wild lang yung naging reaction majority of their fans. Pero it is what it is. Yun yung difference siguro ng states and the NBA versus the PBA. Since ang NBA is designed similar to yung Metropolitan Basketball Association natin dito sa Pinas, na talagang per city siya. So kaya ganun naging wild. Ganun ka-hungry, kumbaga, yung the New York Knicks. So congrats to the New York Knicks. I would say, ang pwede kong i-add doon, of course, yung Carl Anthony Towns, Brunson, baka nagsawa na yung mga takapakinig natin na pag-uusapan na yan almost every time. Bibigyan ko lang siguro ng props, a couple of players that I would say part of the difference maker. Unang-una, of course, I would say, coach muna, Mike Brown. I think yung sticking to his identity wherein nakilala siya to limit yung top scorers ng opponent ever since coming from Sacramento. Malaking bagay yon, advantage pa na nahawakan niya si De'Aaron Fox. So, kailangan natin bigyan ng flowers si Mike Brown. Not saying that Tibbs wasn't able to do his part, pero ano mayon, we are in the world of results and Mike Brown had the result. Props to Tibbs, pero Mike Brown made it work. I would also give flowers to a couple of role players like si Mikal Bridges at si OG Anunoby. Si OG Anunoby, I would say he was actually the Draymond Green of the Golden State Warriors of this New York Knicks. Kasi ginagawa niya lahat eh. Binabantayan niya from 1 to 5. Pagkatapos, he did a very good job in those moments wherein hindi na kinakailangan ng New York Knicks na mag-double team kay Wembanyama, which is big. Bakit? 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

0: dun sa style ng San Antonio Spurs, importante yung shooters around Wembanyama. 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Another thing, kapag siya, pag si OG naman ang dumedepensa kay Vassell, saka kay Castle, or even kay Fox, solid defender din. 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So that shows how good OG is. Another one is Mikal Bridges, Loki, and Josh Hart. 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So, I would give props to those role players. And of course, Jordan Clarkson just being there kasi Pinoy pride. There was a game na nag-spark plug naman siya kahit papano, pero I would say
1: game 3 lang yun
0: sa
1: eh.
0: Finals. Doon sa buong regular season din naman. Makitulong okay. Si kabayan Jordan Clarkson bringing the flag in the finals.
1: Oh, ang laking bagay. Actually, just a quick one on Jordan Clarkson. I-defend natin si Jordan Clarkson because yung kababayan natin na yun chose to play for us twice. Asian Games at saka sa FIBA Basketball World Cup. Really looking forward. Talagang kung pwede lang makapag-represent siya every time na may mga laro ang Gilas Pilipinas mapa sa Asian Games or any FIBA sanctioned events. Nandun siya sa taka niya makapag-commit. So props to him. We're not gonna entertain those sa Pinoy baiting. He really embraced the Filipino culture at film siya eh. Kumbaga na-embrace niya yung kultura na meron yung kanyang mga kamag-anak na pinanganak sa Pilipinas. So, well done, Jordan Clarkson, an NBA champion. Siguro, sir, moving forward just quickly before we go to other teams. Finally, for the Spurs and the next 2027, what's next for both of them? Ako, mauna muna ako. Saludo sa New York Knicks. I kind of find it hard for them to defend the championship, but I do expect them na makaharap ulit ang Indiana Pacers mapa sa conference semifinals or sa conference finals. I hope they'll be remaining injury-free throughout the season. For the Spurs, I do expect them to make it into the finals again. For your perspective, sir?
0: Para sa akin, I would agree. Though, I would say, good thing about the New York Knicks, I think compared to other teams, they have a good chance to repeat it. It's going to be super hard kasi hindi na to... Ito na yung era ng parity eh. Wala nang super teams. And again, nabanggit ko nga kanina yung taxes and contracts, malaking hadlang yon. Pero ang biggest talaga is yung nabanggit nyo, is maintenance. Can Mitch Robinson be healthy again? Kasi Mitch Robinson, hindi ko nabanggit kanina, pero he did really a good job in that limited role. So imagine kung healthy pa siya. Baka mas naging physical siya kay Wemby. Kung ang kalaban naman nila okay, si magiging physical siya kay Chet or Hartenstein. So malaking bagay si Mitch Robinson. So him being healthy is a challenge. That goes as well with the whole team. Kasi just a season ago, halos lahat ng players ng New York Knicks hindi inuupo ni Tibbs. So hindi natin alam. Hindi na rin sila bata. Pero the window here is they are still at their prime. I think Kat is still at his prime. Obviously, Bronson din. So, there's, again, a good chance that they can do it. Pero later, pag-uusapan natin yung upcoming possible trades, that's not gonna be easy. I think one big thing about parity is about making the competition higher to the point that creating a dynasty is going to be hard. And possibly, before, dynasty is about winning 3-4 seasons, 5 seasons, maybe. Now, it's gonna be 2. Winning back-to-back championship is super hard. And let's see kung magagawa yan ng New York Knicks. On the other hand, ang San Antonio Spurs naman, sabi ko nga, they own the future. It's just a matter of like polishing and adjusting. We already know, everyone already saw na Victor Wembanyama is a championship caliber player. It's just about putting better players. At ito yung catch na hindi siguro masyado pa natin na-absorb, even me. take note, nabanggit ko kanina yung prime. This San Antonio Spurs isn't at their prime yet.
1: Oh, they're just acting pa,
0: at their prime. Oh, so imagine that. Imagine that. If Dylan Harper as a rookie was a different rookie to, from the start of the season versus yung nilaro niya nung finals games, imagine what a whole year, another whole year can make of this type of rookie, di ba? Magiging solid core talaga yung Castle, Harper, and Wembanyama in the future. So for me, that alone and this very, very amazing achievement this sa season na to is a promise for the San Antonio Spurs and in the NBA na hindi lang iisang team yung paghahandaan nyo, hindi lang yung defending team. Again, hindi pa natin napag-usapan yung mga natalo. We have OKC, still very, very good. We have a couple of teams that is already building their teams as well. So later on, we're gonna touch on that.
1: Actually, we can touch on that because the parity era has really, we're living the parity era. 8 straight year na iba't iba ang NBA champions. So most likely, it could continue. No? Nasa New York Knicks lang naman yan kung talagang magtutuloy ang parity era. So ako personally, syempre, I do expect it's going to be a different champion. Hopefully, wishful thinking, the Lakers and the Bulls will win again. But again, it's super wishful thinking. Who knows what might happen? Or the Spurs from your end. So, I think we are in agreement that the parity era will really continue for, siguro, maybe a couple of years more?
0: Yeah, possibly in the future. At hindi nila babaguhin yung second apron constraint. I would say mahihirapan talaga yung mga teams. They're gonna be pushed to be an Oklahoma organization or a San Antonio organization wherein proudly we develop players. So we're used to teams ito ano no to positive feedback naman to. Mm-hmm. Like for example the Lakers we have after I would say Magic Johnson, parang wala na ako natatandaan that the Lakers actually develop someone to be a superstar. Yes, somehow Kobe, pero galing siya sa trade, so technicalities kind of like trashes that concept. Pero most known player, known teams or organization usually maximizes trades, contracts, their ability to be a big market versus a small market. Now, the parity second apron actually crashes that concept. Na masisira talaga yon. It actually pushes teams and organizations to develop players. That's the reason why picks are important, drafts are important, and yung template ng San Antonio Spurs ever since has been kind of like the ito na yung pagbabasihan mostly ng mga ibang organization similar to OKC. Kasi remember, majority of the organization of the OKC actually came from the San Antonio Spurs. So shoutout sa OKC. Hindi naman nila kinopia. It's more of like it's a legacy na nagets nila. It's working. We have to do it. And now, kita nyo naman yung OKC. And then, eto, pinakita din naman ng San Antonio Spurs na it works. But then again, after a couple of years, lalaki din yung kontrata ng mga young players nila. Teams gonna be changed. And then, tingnan natin. Sabi ko nga, yung dalawang championship back-to-back pa lang is going to be really, really hard. Maybe three is gonna be like super, super hard. So, ever since the NBA was created, I would say, maybe yung mga better analysts than we could, you know, have a very good discussion about this. Pero just because of these constraints, palagay ko, this could be the most competitive landscape in the NBA since it was created. Just because it's gonna be hard to move players and build amazing team against other teams na yung iba llamado na nga being a big market and whatnot. Now the ground being laid up in the landscape is kind of like fair to all of the teams. So pagalingan na to sa draft, organization, strategy and such.
1: Kumbaga sa Star Wars, there's balance in the Force.
0: Finally.
1: Shoutout
0: sa Star Wars. PBA din, no? Sir Aaron.
1: Hopefully. We'll never know. It will come, hopefully, soon. Hope springs eternal naman. Okay. Ito siguro, to end things off, Boss Papi. And syempre, kasi usapan itong gentleman na ito from Greece, kung saan man siya pupunta. 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Pero ayaw niya na sa Bucks organization. So parang ganun yung dating nung quote. It was reported by ESPN and kinuha na rin ng mga US media outlets. So siguro, ang ating parting question, where will Giannis go? I personally, I think the Boston Celtics are... I think the feasible dahil ano lang naman sila eh. They got the unfortunate thing of losing to Joel Embiid and the Philadelphia 76ers. Pero we never underestimate yung kanilang hunger at saka syempre one of the best front office. Admittedly, kahit as a Lakers and Bulls fan, is sa pinakamagandang at mahusay at matatalinong front offices yung mga gentlemen sa Boston, Massachusetts. So, I think the Celtics will be there. Some of our colleagues Master Control to the Miami Heat organization. Kaya Boss Papi, where will Giannis go?
0: I would say, yun yung top 2 talaga. I would say Miami might have the edge just because of preference. So in this era wherein previously a lot of superstars, well actually even now, currently, has a lot of say. Especially a caliber like Giannis Antetokounmpo. Feeling ko malaking bagay kung saan niya gusto. And people are saying, even coming from his team, na he actually like to play for the Miami Heat. Maybe it's because the organization coming from Pat Riley na alam mo, medyo stricter, old traditional style, hindi masyado ma-flare. Though weird, no? Kasi nasa Miami sila. it's part of the US landscape na kilala sa partying and all. But then again, I would say itong dalawa nga, ang Boston Celtics sa Miami Heat. I think sabi nila yung leak daw was coming from Tyler Hero's brother wherein it's almost a done deal within today. So tingnan natin kung mangyayari yan. But then again, this will push through if mag-agree din yung other teams. It won't be a two-team trade. It's gonna be hard to be a two-team trade. For sure, merong involved dito. Doon sa ibang rumors, Spurs were involved, Blazers are involved, Lakers are involved. So, tingnan natin kung ano yung mangyayari. And people are saying na it's gonna happen prior to the draft. So, let's see. I think it does make sense kasi posible ang naka-highlight nyo is saan pupunta si Giannis. 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Para sa akin, ang underlying highlight is yung pagkatapos nun. 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And this, if this happens before the draft, then baka magkaroon ng mga madaming trades during the draft kasi there's a lot of teams na magbabago yung kanilang direction and then they have draft capital. So they might eventually decide na, uy, gamitin na natin to just because of this, just because of that. So, it's gonna be interesting for me. I hope it's interesting to everyone. Though, yung mga technicalities na ganyan, minsan hindi natin napapansin. Pero it's gonna matter. Kasi itong padating na draft isn't a top-heavy draft. Pero, I would say, most of the top players that will be drafted in this class could be a cornerstone of organizations, which is big. Kasi hindi lahat ng draft class merong ganong available na rookies eh. So, Dybasta, Boozer, maraming mga angulo na sila yung pwedeng mag number one pick or whatnot just because they have that ability, being a cornerstone. And then beyond the top three, meron din namang mga players na masasabi natin could be valuable role player in a championship team. May mga ganun kasing draft eh, wherein hindi man sila flashy, hindi man sila yung magiging all-star or superstar, pero they could be someone like Derek White, na all of a sudden, he's a good draft pick and was a big, big role player for Boston championship team. So, etong draft class na yun has those composition. Not saying na magiging legendary itong draft class na to, but it has a lot of promise. So para sa akin, this is a two moving part. Saan mapupunta si Giannis? Maybe may iba pang superstar na susunod. Then how do other teams actually respond to that? Especially those with draft stocks.
1: Excuse me. Ayan, well said. I'm looking forward. Naisip ko tuloy kung, because of course, a lot of things will happen sa draft. I'm imagining Adam Silver announcing the Giannis trade. Parang ala David Stern during, I think it was involving Chris Webber. So that's gonna be Adam Silver's moment sa NBA draft. Wala lang, na-imagine ko lang what could have been, what might have been kung sakali, no? If that draft, with that trade will happen mismo sa NBA draft, which is, by the way, mga kaibigan, on Philippines, sa oras sa Pilipinas, June 24 and 25. 23 and 24 sa Eastern Time, 24-25 oras sa Pilipinas. Boss Papi, maraming salamat. We appreciate your time and always a pleasure po na nakakausap namin kayo. Parting shots po, any promotions and shoutouts that you would like to share, sir? Go ahead po.
0: Of course, continue to follow and actually try if you haven't yung Fantasy Basketball PH in Facebook. So yung Fantasy Basketball, this is a almost as if inaalaw namin kayo to be a general manager of your own team. So hindi siya mahirap, though it covers a lot of stats and prediction. Pero kita nyo nga, napaka opinionated dating mga Pinoy. So if you can actually do it in a hobby or a game, Fantasy Basketball lang sa ko dyan. So check it out. You can search what is Fantasy Basketball is. Pero masasabi ko lang, like for example, earlier, I've mentioned someone like Dylan Harper and Stephen Castle. Itong mga players na to sa upcoming season of Fantasy Basketball is gonna trend up just because they're gonna get more minutes. Pagkatapos, hindi pa sila ganun kasikat na stars in the league to the point na pwede mo silang makuha sa team niya sa Fantasy Basketball on a value. So, another thing is, people might overdraft someone like OG Anunoby or Mikal Bridges just because kakatapos lang ng playoffs. Pero ang Fantasy Basketball covers regular season. So, it's a different thing. So, ito yung mga fun differences ng Fantasy Basketball versus reality. And then, another thing that I would like to plug in behalf of the Daily Fantasy Philippines is yung nabanggit ko from the previous interview natin, if you have any recommendation for renovation ng basketball court sa inyong lugar, just let me know. You can actually hopefully contact even Sir Aaron or ang sports radio natin dito sa Pilipinas if you have any basketball court na nakikita that needs some rehabilitation. So, willing tumulong at willing makipag-partner kami ang Daily Fantasy Sports to those courts, and the goal is to actually make the basketball community in the Philippines active again by slowly providing help in reviving those basketball courts, kasi dyan tayo nagsimula. Pinoy basketball actually came from the slums and the streets. So yun, let's try to help each other to bring back the Pinoy basketball in the country.
1: Talagang well said, sir. And that's a manifestation of basketball that never stops. Well done, Boss Papi Roy, and to your squad's Daily Fantasy PH. It's a Fantasy Basketball PH as well. Boss Papi, maraming salamat, mga kaibigan. Papi Roy from Fantasy Basketball PH. You're gonna be hearing ito pong naging usapan namin as well tomorrow at sa ibang mga araw. Boss Papi, thank you very much. Mabuhay po kayo. And kita kayo soon, sir, sa usapang NBA basketball at very soonest.
0: Salamat, Sir Aaron.
1: Thank you very much, mga kaibigan. Papi Roy of Fantasy Basketball PH. Philippine Standard Time, 46 minutes after 2 p.m. We'll take our final timeout, mga kaibigan. And when we continue, just a quick update po sa paparating na 2026 NBA Draft. Sa pagpapatuloy po ng Talk NBA sa Sports Radio 918. We're gonna wrap these things up. Don't go away.
2: 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I would like to order one caramel ano bang mga kape ang meron kayo dyan? 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
1: Alright, Philippine Standard Time, 48 minutes after 2 p.m. Final 2 minutes, mga kaibigan. Coming up next, courtesy of our friends and partners from the BBC, Sporting Witness from the BBC World Service. Lilipad ko pa dyan, don't worry. Yahabol ko. Just to wrap things up, mga kaibigan, sa ating Talk NBA. And again, thank you very much kay Boss Papi Roy. The NBA draft will start on June 24-25, Philippine Time. Banggitin ko lang yung mga first round teams na magdadraft sa first round. Starting with the Washington Wizards number 1, Utah Jazz number 2, Memphis Grizzlies number 3, and the Chicago Bulls number 4. And then down the order, number 5 Clippers, 6 Nets, 7 Kings, 8 Hawks, 9 Mavericks, 10 Bucks, 11 Warriors, 12 Thunder, 13 Heat, 14 Hornets, 15 the Bulls, 16 the Grizzlies, 17 the Thunder, 18 Hornets, 19 Raptors, 20 Spurs, 21 Pistons, 22 Sixers, 23 Hawks, 24 the reigning champions New York Knicks. It's been a while since we mentioned that one. Los Angeles Lakers number 25, Denver Nuggets 26, Boston Celtics 27, Minnesota Timberwolves number 28, Cleveland number 29, and number 30 po ang Dallas Mavericks. Alright, we conclude the Talk NBA for today, mga kaibigan. You're going to be hearing this episode again on Tuesday and Wednesday. So make sure to like and follow us sa aming mga social media channels po. 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Mapapakinggan nyo po ang Sports Radio anytime and anywhere around the globe. On behalf of the men and women of your institution in Philippine Sports Broadcast, kay Papi Roy of Fantasy Basketball PH, sa ating hardworking colleagues over at the Malolos Transmitter, at sa panel natin this afternoon sa Master Controls na Engineers Edmond Obra, Daniel Cruz, and Executive Producer Timmy Tapale. Shoutout po sa aming colleague din, teammate, si Ms. Easter Duque at si Nidia Reskin Soriano, kasama pala natin. Aaron Bayato po yung lingkod. 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
15: 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What a play! Draymond Green. 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
18: Hello and welcome to Sporting Witness with me, Uma Duraiswamy. If you're already one of our regular listeners, you know the drill, so skip ahead. But if you're new here, then welcome. Here's what we do. We look at one moment in sporting history, and it's told by the people who were there, with new 9-minute episodes dropping every Saturday. So if you enjoy it, hit subscribe and turn on your push notifications so you never miss us. Now, let's get to the podcast. I'm taking you back to July 2014, when Brazil was hosting the World Cup and became victims of one of the tournament's biggest ever thrashings, when they met Germany in the semi-final. Brazil had won the competition 5 times previously, and with football being the national passion, hosting the World Cup for a second time was a chance to show how dominant they were. But Germany had won it 3 times and was in a record-breaking 4th consecutive semi-final, so expectations were high.
19: I think before the tournament started, with our first game, I had the feeling there was a lot of pressure on the team, but we started with a big win against Portugal into the group stage. I had maybe our biggest party after that in our base camp, so that was a big relief.
18: Thomas Müller is one of Germany's top goal scorers, and in that match against Portugal, he scored a hat-trick, so he's allowed to have enjoyed that party. Both teams made it through their group games undefeated.
19: We found ways to get good results. We had a tough match against the USA, we won it. We turned almost a loss against Ghana around and in the last minutes of the game to tie it. We had a difficult game against Algeria, maybe a solid one against France. So it was okay. The Brazilian team, maybe the expectations were really high. If you have a home World Cup, if you are Brazil, if you look back what Brazil did between 94 and almost 2006, the pressure was on them and the expectations of the whole country was really high, and they struggled a little bit with their playing style. They made it happen to reach the semis, but they lost Neymar in the quarters.
18: Neymar was Brazil's 22-year-old talismanic forward. He was the team's top scorer, but a back injury meant he would miss the rest of the tournament. Having already lost their captain, Thiago Silva, who was suspended for picking up 2 yellow cards in earlier games, the team was under even more pressure. Going into the stadium, the Brazilian team wore caps with Neymar's name on it and held up his shirt during the national anthem. Would all the emotion from the team and the fans be too much?
19: When the national anthem was on, it was an incredible atmosphere, but you also could feel that the pressure was there. It's easy to describe and easy to talk about it, that maybe the pressure didn't help them. But to be honest, the start of the game, of the semis, it was maybe not really good from both sides. I watched it back several times, and I have to say that a lot of easy mistakes were made, but both teams were kind of waiting for a moment.
18: And that moment came in the 10th minute when Thomas scored from a corner by escaping his marker, David Luiz, in the penalty box and side-footed the ball into the net.
19: It's a great goal, but we as players in these World Cup situations, in World Cup semi-finals, we are not there because we won in the lottery. We are there also because we have skills, and that was not something out of my skill box, so I was not surprised.
18: What happened next is arguably one of football's biggest humiliations. Regular listeners of Sporting Witness will know that I'm not allowed to use sports commentary for rights reasons. So, Thomas is going to do it for me, describing the goals as they go in, minute by minute.
19: Okay, let's give it a try.
18: 23rd minute.
19: Right side attack for the Germans, Philipp Lahm. No. Maybe a ball from the right side to Toni Kroos in the center of the goal outside the box, maybe 25 yards. He passed the ball to a running Thomas Müller. He ran across, laid off for Miroslav Klose. He missed the first shot, converted the second one, 2-0 for Germany.
18: 24th minute,
19: attack on the right side again, very active right side. I don't remember who played on the right side of this game. Maybe it was Philipp Lahm and Thomas Müller. Okay, here we go. So it was a good combination, a good cross from Philipp Lahm to myself. It was a great touch to just deflect it. The others will say, I missed the shot. the ball went through to Toni Kroos and he took it with his left foot, one-timer, half volley, brilliant technique, smashed it into the back of the net.
20: 26th minute,
19: I think a crucial ball loss for the Brazilians. Semi Khedira maybe took it, played a 1-2 with Toni Kroos, and Toni Kroos scored.
20: 29th minute,
19: Mats Hummels was dribbling the ball through the midfield, almost lost it, but made it happen. Played the ball through with a long last step, almost a tackling. He played the ball to Mesut Özil. He was slightly offside, maybe 3 to 5 centimeters. Had a nice quick combination with Khedira again, passed it back to him, and he finished 5-0.
20: Good work, Thomas. 5-0. It took only 29 minutes for the Germans to completely dismantle Brazil's defence, and with it, the country's spirit. Fans were crying in the stands. This was not how it was meant to happen. At half-time, both teams tried to take it all in.
19: If you look up to the scoreboards and it's 5-0 in a semi-final in Brazil against Brazil, then you realize, or you don't realize what really happens, but you realize that you don't realize it, if that makes sense. It was not dreamland, it was more like we didn't know what land it was, but we tried to stay calm, or we tried to just accept it. And then in halftime, when we had the first time a few seconds more to think about it, we looked around in the locker room and everyone was a little bit like, oof, what happened here?
20: The German manager, Jogi Löw, told his players to keep their concentration up and not to become arrogant on the pitch.
19: Try to settle down emotions a little bit, trying to remind us to stick to our plan, to stick to our style, to play these kind of games, to play especially not disrespectful in some moments. Sometimes maybe when you are hyped up like this, maybe you have some moments you try some nutmegs or yeah, stuff like that. And he wanted to avoid these situations, to play with respect. But we were pretty sure that we will go through, to be honest, after the first 45 minutes.
20: The second half kicked off and Brazil found their composure for a bit. But in the 69th minute, German forward André Schürrle scored, and again 10 minutes later, making it 7-0. By now, the remaining Brazilian fans in the stadium started applauding the German team and gave them a standing ovation. Brazil's Oscar scored in the 90th minute, but it was no comfort. Thomas spoke to his Bayern Munich teammate, Dante, after the match to try to console him.
19: We had a short chat, but you feel a little bit uncomfortable or sorry for people you know when you know that are in these situations, when the expectations was that high. And yeah, in the end, 7-1, it was a crazy result.
20: And the post-mortem on how Brazil collapsed began.
21: Not in their worst nightmares did anyone in Brazil think this is how it would end. But everywhere, heads dropped, mouths open wide, and people cried as this proud footballing country was completely humiliated. The stadium emptied and the fan fest fell quiet. No one in Brazil had seen this coming.
22: I think it's really sad in the end to end the competition, to end the championship with this kind of negative result.
23: For Brazil, for the Brazilian people, you know, it's very embarrassing, you know.
20: But for Thomas and his teammates, their job was to keep their focus.
19: I think everyone was amazed and a little bit shocked in a positive way. But the thing is, when you win a semi-final like that, the job was not done. So it was not like that we had the big party after the semi-final. Craziness was more for the fans, for the spectators. For us, it was just one more step closer to our goal. And I remember it very clearly that we were very focused right after the game, because we knew, okay, now the last step is waiting for us.
20: The 2014 semi-final is Brazil's heaviest defeat. It was also the worst loss by a host country in World Cup history. Germany went on to beat Argentina in the final and win the tournament. Thomas Muller was speaking to me, Uma Dereswamy, for Sporting Witness. Thanks for listening.
24: Time to celebrate Kulturang Pinoy. Tradisyon, musika, sining, literatura at iba pa. Anything and everything fun and Filipino. Ito ang Pinoy Kultura.
25: Intangible heritage. Ano nga ba ito? UNESCO defines it as the totality of tradition-based creations of a cultural community, expressed by a group of individuals and recognized as reflecting its cultural and social identity. In the early 2000s, the organization honored the Darangin chant of the Maranao and the Hudhud chant of the Ifugao as Philippine masterpieces of oral and intangible heritage of humanity. The Hudhud is recited and chanted among the Ifugao only during four occasions: harvesting and weeding of rice, funeral wakes, and bone washing rituals. Ito ay binubuo ng 200 kwento na may 40 kabanata bawat kwento. A celebration of heroes, heroines, wealth, and culture. The Darangin is an epic chant associated with the Maranao. Buhay, kamatayan, panunuyo, at pagmamahal ay ilan lamang sa mga kwentong napapaluod dito. Ang Darangin ay galing sa salitang darang, which means to narrate in the form of a song or chant, and is the longest surviving epic poetry in the Philippines. Yan ang Pinoy kultura, because our culture is cool. To know more about their life, work, and contributions, visit the National Commission for Culture and the Arts at ncca.gov.ph.
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1: 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So bring you sports stories from here and around the globe. Our headlines for the 22nd day of June 2026. Alex Ayala earns first ever Grand Slam's lead at Wimbledon. Philippine women's tennis team wins promotion to Billie Jean King Cup Group 1. Yulo Brothers dominate floor exercise final in Artistic Gymnastics Asian Championships. Gilas men to play in tune-up games for World Cup Asian Qualifiers third window. Cebol MLBB tops Group 2 qualify for 2026 Asian Games. Tom Baldwin expected to appear before NBI today. In World Cup news, Yamal powers Spain to 4-0 win over Saudi Arabia, Germany, and United States lead early knockout stage qualifiers. And Pogacar rules Tour de Suisse ahead of next month's Tour de France. Those are the headlines of the sports stories in detail.
0: Detalye ng mga naganap na sports matchups. Sino ang nanguna? Sino ang mas nanaig? Ating alamin dito sa Sports Roundup 918 AM.
1: For our top story, mga kababayan, sa larangan po ng tennis, Alexandra Alex Ayala achieved another milestone in her career as she becomes the first Filipino to earn a single seed in a Grand Slam. The 21-year-old Filipina will be seeded 29th in the Wimbledon, which starts on June 29 and will receive a first-round bye. She is also the second Filipino to be seeded in a Grand Slam in the Open era after double specialist Rhett Yui. Ayala recently climbed to number 30 in the WTA rankings following her semifinal stint in the Berlin Tennis Open. But before she plays at the All England Club main draw for the second straight year, Ayala resumes her grass court preparations today at the WTA 500 Bad Homburg Open. The Filipina star plays at midnight against world number 24 Elis Mertens of Belgium, who holds a 2-0 record against Miss Ayala. Ayala will also compete in doubles with the Venus Williams, starting tomorrow against Catherine Harrison of the United States and Alexandra Osborne of Australia. Still in tennis, the Philippines earned the coveted promotion to Group 1 of the Asia-Oceania Billie Jean King Cup after beating Uzbekistan 2-1 in the promotional playoffs in Kuala Lumpur, Malaysia. Daniel Madis delivered a 6-4-7-5 victory in the opening singles over Nigenia Alimova in 2 hours and 21 minutes. But Chaira Rivera came up short against Sevil Yuldasheva 3-6-5-7. Rivera made up for the deciding doubles with Alex Joy Milliam as the pair defeated Alimova and Yuldasheva 6-4-3-6-10-6. The Filipina netters advanced to the promotional playoff against topping Group A with upset wins over Hong Kong, Singapore, and Kyrgyzstan against a single loss to Pacific Oceania. The team, which also includes Steffi Aludo and coaches Denise D and Bobby Angelo, has reached the highest tier of the tournament's regional zonal competition for the first time since 2017. Brothers Carlos and Carl Eldru Yulo delivered a historic performance for both family and country after capturing gold and bronze respectively in the men's floor exercise final of the 13th Senior Artistic Gymnastics Asian Championships in Zunyi, China. Competing together in a senior-level event for the first time, 26-year-old Carlos claimed and ruled the apparatus final with 14.700 points, while 18-year-old Eldru impressed with 14.300 points to finish third. Japan's Tsukiyama Shoma was just 0.300 ahead of the younger Yulo for the bronze. The Yulo siblings, however, were unable to add to the Philippines medal haul in the horizontal bar final. Eldru finished just outside the podium in fourth place with 13.833 points, while Carlos placed fifth with a score of 13.500 points. Carlos also saw action in the parallel bars final but ranked sixth overall with 13.566 points. The Philippine men's national basketball team or Gilas Pilipinas Men is set to play 2 tune-up games against New Zealand National Basketball League teams as part of its build-up for the FIBA Basketball World Cup 2027 Asian Qualifiers final window. The Philippine team, which leaves for New Zealand on Tuesday, will face the Manawatu Jets on June 28 in the team's Fly Palmi Arena in Manawatu Wanganui region. Then 2 days later, the Nationals will take on the Franklin Bulls at the Franklin Pool and Leisure Center. The tune-up matches will serve as part of Gilas men's preparations before plunging into action in the third window of the FIBA World Cup Asian qualifiers, where they first face the Tall Blacks on July 3 in Auckland. After the Kiwis, the Philippines will be in Perth on July 6 to take on Australia. Before leaving Manila, Gilas Pilipinas will hold a media and fans day tonight at the Philoil Center in San Juan. The Gilas 12 for the third window are Justin Brownlee, Junmar Fajardo, AJ Edu, Chris Newsom, Dwight Ramos, Kevin Kiambao, Carl Tamayo, RJ Abarrientos, Juan Gomez Dariano, Troy Rosario, Justin Baltazar, and Mike Phillips. Cbulls Mobile Legends Bang Bang or MLBB team has qualified for the 2026 Asian Games in Aichi, Nagoya, Japan after topping the qualifiers with a 6-1 record. The Filipinos defeated Malaysia, Laos, Myanmar, Vietnam, and Indonesia with their lone loss coming against Cambodia. The roster featured Carl Card Cide Pomuceno, Sanford Sanford Vinuya, Alston Sanji Pabico, JP JP De La Cruz, Dave Teddy Cute, Vianya Jr., and Dwayne Kelrapillas, with head coach Alec SN4P Alvarado, analyst Kim Daiki Sebanes, and assistant coaches Francis Ducky Glindro, Michael Arcadia Bocado, and Denver Yeb Miranda. Meanwhile, Cbulls PUBG or PUBG mobile team fell short of qualification after losing a winner-take-all match against Thailand. The Philippines tied Jordan with 38 points but lost the tiebreaker after failing to record a winner-winner chicken dinner, leaving the squad 7th in Group A. The team featured Gerald F.V. Osorio, Riven Pretzel Baldove, Abdul Monboy Barode, Steven Michi Jimenez, and Francis Range Fusingan, led by their head coach Dean Deje Dosado. With the conclusion of the regional qualifiers, Cebol has secured Asian Games berths in Identity 5, Naraka Blade Point, MLBB Honor of Kings, Puyo Puyo Champions, and Pokemon Unite for the ASEAN this coming September. Long jumper Janry Ubas bagged a bronze while Naomi Cesar broke the women's 800-meter record in separate track meets last weekend. Fresh from a double gold performance at the Philippine Athletics Open, the 32-year-old Ubas proved to be consistent by leaping 7.38 meters at the Korea Athletics Open, behind the 7.47 meters of gold medalist Ming Fu Lin of Hong Kong and 7.44 meters of Korea's Hyun Woo Lee. Meanwhile, Cesar clocked 2 minutes, 6.24 seconds in the women's 800 meters at the 2026 Portland Track and Festival to finish second and surpass the Philippine record in the event pending official ratification. Miss Cesar, who is bound for the World U20 and Youth Olympics, bettered the previous national record of 2 minutes and 6.75 seconds set by Jessica Barnard on June 12, 2016, also at the Portland Track Festival. The Southeast Asian Games champion and Asian Youth Games silver medalist also broke her own Philippine U20 record of 2 minutes and 8.69 seconds. Bulacan Philippines completed its perfect run in the Little League Asia Pacific Senior Softball with a commanding 21-0 win over Guam in the final. The title also handed Bulacan Dreamers a ticket to the World Series set August 2-9 in Greenville, North Carolina, United States. It was also a repeat of their preliminary round win over the same team last Saturday in Sentul City, West Java, Indonesia. On its way to the final, Bulacan blanked host Indonesia 29-0 and Thailand twice 14-0 in the eliminations and 26-0 in the semis. Bulacan is the second Philippine team to qualify for the World Series after Tanawan City, which ruled ASPAC Senior Baseball League tournament. The Philippine soft tennis team capped off its 2026 NH Bank Korea Cup International Soft Tennis Tournament campaign with 1 gold, 1 silver, and 2 bronze medals. Veteran netters Joseph Arcilla, Samuel Nuguit, Sherwin Nuguit, Bien Zoleta, Princess Katindig, and Christy Sanyosa composed the gold medal winning squad in the mixed team event. Meanwhile, NCAA Season 100 champion and rookie national team member Shireen Salazar secured the lone silver in the Women's Singles Challenge Round. Alfea Tabudlong and Errol Gudikos finished third in the Women's and Men's Singles Challenge Round to complete the medal haul. The national squad will remain in Korea to compete in other international tournaments as part of their build-up towards the 20th Asian Games in September in Nagoya, Japan. We go to badminton. National team members and tournament top seeds ruled the courts in the 2026 FDG Cup held at Opus Mall in Quezon City. In men's singles, Clarence Villaflor swept Jamal Ramatpandi 15-7, 15-4 to claim the title. Micaela Joy de Guzman, on the other hand, dominated Isabel Aurora Amora 15-8, 15-7 in the Women's Championship match. In women's doubles, Jocelle Alvarez and Korean partner Min Ji Kim completed the sweep as the tournament favorites, overpowering Antea Marie Gonzalez and Jacinda Maxine Marchand 15-9, 15-9. Meanwhile, in the men's doubles final, top seed Solomon Paris Jr. and Julius Villabrille were backed by a corner by Christian Bernardo and Alvin Morada. But a late error swung the match in favor of Paris and Villabrille, who completed their title conquest with a 15-11, 16-18, 15-13 victory. The Philippine Dragon Boat Federation Elite Women's Dragon Boat Team topped the B-Finals of the Premier Women's Standard Category at the 2026 SJM Macau International Dragon Boat Races held at Nam Van Lake in Macau. With a time of 2 minutes and 11.760 seconds, the Philippines was crowned minor finals champion. According to the PDBF, or the Philippine Dragon Boat Federation, the national women's squad competed as a composite team assembled just before the event due to travel-related issues. The team underwent approximately 3 weeks of training prior to the competition. The three-day event featured more than 180 local and international teams. The Philippine para-athletics team collected an impressive haul of 1 gold, 4 silver, and 3 bronze medals at the Tunis 2026 World Para-Athletics Grand Prix in Tunisia. J. Philip Arce spearheaded the country's campaign by capturing gold in the men's T20 long jump. Arce soared to 6.59 meters on his opening attempt and earned 810 points. He outclassed Portugal's Lenin Cunha, who settled for silver with 6.08 meters, while Cameron Serge Michael Mendoa claimed bronze with 5.18 meters. Contributing 4 silver medals to the Philippine tally were Rocky Logroño in the men's F40 javelin throw, wheelchair racer Janil Cañete in the men's T53 400 meter event, Edwin Engito Jr. in the men's high jump T42, T44, T64, and RV John Araglado in the men's T47 long jump. Araglado also added a bronze medal in the men's T47 100-meter final. The Philippines' other bronze medals came from Andre Quizon in the men's shot put F53, F54, and Wilson Sante Jr. in the men's high jump T42, T44, and T64. Programming advisory, mga kaibigan. Asia's first Grandmaster Eugene Torre and Philippine Sports Commission Commissioner Bongko will grace Tuesday session of the Philippine Sports Writers Association Forum at the PSA Conference Room to talk about 2 upcoming events. Mr. Torre will be with Mapua PLT Alumni Association official Nelson Salazar to discuss the Eugene Torre Rapid Chess Cup set this weekend at the Mapua University. Ms. Ku, on the other hand, will detail the plans and preparations being done by the Philippine Sports Commission for hosting of this year's Batang Pinoy 2026 set in the city of Bacolod. The session po magsisimula bukas 10:30 a.m. sa Philippine Sports Commission Media Room and will be aired on a delayed basis over sa inyong sports radio after tomorrow's Sports News Roundup at 4 p.m. In other sports news, former Ateneo de Manila University Blue Eagles head coach Tam Baldwin is scheduled to appear before the National Bureau of Investigation on Tuesday as part of the Bureau's ongoing probe into the drowning deaths of Ateneo players Rene Batarbonya and Divine Adili. Mr. Baldwin was initially set to appear before the NBI on June 16, but his legal counsel, attorney Carl David, attended on his behalf, citing that the coach was not in good condition. His appearance was subsequently rescheduled to June 20, but Baldwin again failed to attend, instead appearing before the Philippine National Police Criminal Investigation and Detection Group on the same day. According to a report by Inquirer.net, NBI Director Melvin Matinag confirmed that the American Kiwi coach is now expected to face NBI investigators tomorrow. Meanwhile, the legal counsels of assistant coach CJ Elumba and student manager Paolo Adivoso appeared before the NBI Homicide Division on Monday. Jerrica Nisi and Cedric Bearfield joined the best player of the conference winner RJ Abarrientes among the top local performers in the PBA Commissioner's Cup. In the latest statistical tally released by the league, Ahan Nisi and Bearfield emerged as 1 and 2 in the scoring department, followed by Abarrientes, Damian Chongqui of the Macau Black Bears, and Robert Bolick Jr. of the NLEX Road Warriors. Ahan Nisi was now with the San Miguel Beermen, averaged 21.5 points in the midseason conference while still with Terra Firma, which he capped by posting the most number of 4-point shots made at 12 and the most number of field goals with 93. Blackwater sophomore Bearfield came in second with 21.08 points, while Ginebra's Abarrientes is in third with 19.96 points. Chongqui had a 19.83 average.

0: Giant Risers is the top steal maker with 2.92 per game. Xavier Lucero of Magnolia was the number one in block shots at 2.0. Despite the semifinal exit after suffering a torn Achilles, celebrated TNT import Ball Manut Ball led all imports in scoring with 35.88 points per outing and in block shots with 3.94. Chris McCullough and Justin Brownlee, who tangled in the finals with TNT and Barangay Ginebra, came in fourth with 31.9 points and fifth with 31.62 in scoring, respectively. The Shinjuku Givers dominated Yurat Extreme 21-8 to win the inaugural Cebu Hustle 3x3 Women's Championships on Sunday at the SMC side CT Cebu. Esther Ibe captured tournament MVP honors after posting 7 points and 5 rebounds, while Yumi Takakuwa added 6 points as the Japanese club raced to a 9-zip lead. The victory completed a perfect tournament run for Shinjuku, who also defeated Maurice Lacroix in the quarterfinals and City Tigers in the semifinals. Yurat Extreme, playing with only 3 players in the final, and Angel Surada suffered an injury in the semifinals, settled for second place. Ren Zhu led the Philippine side with 4 points. City Tigers of Thailand claimed third place with a 15-12 win over Pilipinas Aguilas. In volleyball, world number 1 Italy lived up to its billing with a commanding victory against 4th-ranked Japan. Final score 25-21, 25-23, 25-18 in the last match of the 2016 FIVB Women's Volleyball Nations League Pasig City Leg Sunday night at the PhilSports Arena. Ekaterina Antropova had 17 points for the Le Azzurre, who improved to 6-2 in third with 18 points. In other games, USA finished its week 2 campaign unbeaten after a 25-22, 18-25, 25-16, 25-20 win over Serbia via Avery Skinner's 18 points. The Americans are currently with Brazil at the number 1 spot in the standings with a 7-1 record and 20 points. Meanwhile, Czechia prevailed over the Dominican Republic 17-25, 24-26, 25-18, 31-29, 15-10. The European side had to dig deep and erase a 2-set deficit to hike its overall mark to 4-4, good 4-3rd, 10th place. That's 10th place. Monica Brankuzga led Czech Republic with 28 points. Back to esports, the Philippines secured spots in League of Legends and Chess at the Esports Nation Cup, or ENC 2026, in Riyadh, Saudi Arabia. The LOL team qualified after defeating Singapore 2-0 in the Southeast Asia and Oceania qualifiers, joining New Zealand as the region's representatives. The squad is composed of Reven Relhia Aloy, Joshua Devard Esu Caro, Sherv Agrona Dorado, Kyle Don Somera, John Crescio Hortizuela, and Adrian Doidoy Brancha, with head coach Ralph Lettergoods Liabres. Meanwhile, IM Paolo Bersamina booked his place in the chess main event after defeating Australia's Sravan Rengit 3-1 in the upper bracket semifinals of the East Asia, Southeast Asia, and Oceania Qualifier 2. FM Daniel Causo also qualified after receiving a direct invitation through the ENC National Rankings, where he placed 60th with 0.975 points. The top 64 players earned spots based on their CCT leaderboard rankings, while title Tuesday spring split results reserving as the final tiebreaker and the limit of one player per nation through this route. In other esports news, Filipino player Adrian Invy Reyes and Paper Rex fell short of the Valorant Masters London title after losing to South American's Leviathan 3-2 in the grand finals. Paper Rex opened the series with a dominant 13-2 victory on Fracture, but Leviathan answered with a 13-6 win on Split to level the series. The Pacific champions regained the lead with a 13-11 comeback on Breeze, only for Leviathan to rally from a 10-8 deficit on Ascent and force a deciding fifth map with a 13-10 win. On Lotus, Paper Rex faced an 11-1 halftime deficit and mounted a late charge after the side swap, but Leviathan eventually closed out the map 13-5 and secured the championship. The defeat ended the Pacific Region's Masters winning streak and denied Reyes his first international title. Paper Rex received $200,000 and 6 VCT points and will next defend its regional crown when VCT Pacific Stage 2 begins next month.
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4: 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We now go to our foreign sports development, starting with the ongoing FIFA Men's World Teenage superstar Lamine Yamal scored 10 minutes into his first start on soccer's biggest stage, and Spain kickstarted its tournament with a 4-0 demolition of Saudi Arabia in Atlanta. The 18-year-old forward slid in at the far post to touch home a low cross for the opening goal and became the 8th youngest scorer in World Cup history. The win settled Spanish nerves after the European champion was held to a surprise 0-0 draw by Cabo Verde in its opening game. Yamal tapped in Mikel Oyarzabal's cross at the back post before the Real Sociedad striker scored twice, with Hassan Al-Tambakti's unfortunate own goal completing the route. Over in Vancouver, Mohamed Salah scored the go-ahead goal and Egypt went on to defeat New Zealand. Full-time score, Mexico 3, New Zealand 1, and secure its first ever World Cup win. In other World Cup action today, Iran displayed resiliency as it held heavily favored Belgium into a 0-0 draw in their Group G World Cup match in Inglewood, California, to remain in the hunt for a place in the knockout stage for the first time. Iran, who has 2 points from 2 draws after also holding New Zealand 2-2, needs to beat Egypt in Seattle on Friday in the final group match for a chance to reach the last 16, a milestone the country has never achieved at a World Cup. Over in Miami, Uruguay and Cabo Verde played out a 2-2 draw in their second World Cup Group H game, in which the tournament debutants went toe-to-toe with the South American heavyweights in an entertaining end-to-end game. Both teams are on 2 points behind group leader Spain, who have 4 points heading into the final round of games. Substitute Denise Undav scored twice as Germany defeated Cote d'Ivoire. Full-time score, Germany 2, Cote d'Ivoire 1, to clinch a spot in the knockout phase at the World Cup. 4 minutes into stoppage time, Undav received a pass from Felix Nemeka in front of the net and rifled it past Ivory Coast goalkeeper Yahia Fofana to give the Germans a comeback win. With the win, the four-time champion Germany has come back from disappointing group stage exits in 2018 and 2022, while Cote d'Ivoire is still searching for its first knockout stage appearance and could still qualify. In other weekend games, the Netherlands delivered a dominant performance by beating Sweden 5-1 to move atop the Group F standings. The United States, on the other hand, advanced to the knockout stage with a solid performance against Australia and an early own goal and an Alex Freeman header, giving the co-host a comfortable 2-0 win despite missing its talisman Christian Pulisic. Meanwhile, Japan marked the 1,000th match in World Cup history with a commanding 4-0 win over Tunisia in Group F, as Ayase Ueda scored twice to eliminate the North Africans. Curacao goalkeeper Eloy Room made 15 saves to equal the men's World Cup record and help earn the tiny island nation its first ever World Cup point with a 0-0 draw against heavily favored Ecuador. The 37-year-old Room, who shot out of Jamaica last November, sent Curacao to the first World Cup, bounced back from a 1-7 loss to Germany with one of the finest performances by a goalkeeper in tournament history. His save total matched the mark set by Tim Howard of the United States soccer team against the Belgium football team on July 1, 2014. His tally is the most in a World Cup game by a keeper who kept a shutout, and it also stands alone as the most in a World Cup game that did not go to extra time. Ecuador's 15 shots on goal were also the most in a men's World Cup match without scoring since at least 1966. And for upcoming schedule po na ongoing na FIFA Men's World Cup, bukas po Philippine time, 1 a.m, reigning champions Argentina will be taking on Austria at Dallas Stadium in Arlington, Texas. Susundan po yan ng 5 a.m. tussle ng France kontra Iraq sa Philadelphia Stadium sa Philadelphia. 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At ang Jordan po maghaharap kontra Algeria dakong alas 11 ng umaga oras sa Pilipinas sa Santa Clara, California. From the World Cup, let's go to cycling. Tadej Pogacar ruled the fifth and final stage to complete his full domination of the Tour de Suisse. The 27-year-old UAE Team Emirates Tadej Pogacar caught Frenchman Lenny Martinez of Bahrain victorious in the last 800 meters to claim his third stage win of the week. The Slovenian rider claimed the title with 6.5-minute lead over Ecuador's Richard Carapaz. Pogacar now has 13 wins from 16 race days this year and will aim for a record equaling 5th Tour de France victory next month. In the women's side, Marlen Roser took the women's crown for the second consecutive year and third time in 4 years. Serena Williams is returning to singles action at the Wimbledon later this month after accepting a wild card. The 44-year-old seven-time singles champion has been given the final spot in the women's main draw, filling a gap left following the initial announcement last week. Williams has already been given a wildcard to play alongside older sister Venus in the Wimbledon doubles. Serena has played 2 doubles matches since making her competitive return earlier this month after a 4-year absence. Williams, however, has not won a singles match at Wimbledon since 2019 when she lost in the final to Romania's Simona Halep. Serena will know her first-round opponent when the draw takes place on Friday, with the tournament getting underway on Monday, June 29. Wyndham Clark defeated fellow American Sam Burns to capture his second United States Open golf title at Shinnecock Hills Golf Club in New York. The 2023 champion sank a 2-putt par from 52 feet in the final hole to secure the win by one solitary stroke. The 32-year-old Colorado native shot a final round 3 over par 73 for a 72-hole total of 4-under. That's a 276. Clark was the first player in 12 years to lead after every round. He is the 24th multi-winner of the U.S. Open and the third consecutive champion at Shinnecock Hills to secure his second title, joining Retief Goosen and Brooks Koepka. World number one Scottie Scheffler finished in a share of fourth at even par 280, while number two Rory McIlroy was tied for 32 at 6 over 286. And finally po, sa ating sports news roundup, here's a glimpse of the golden past in sports history. Mga kababayan, exactly 32 years ago, it was on this day, June 22, 1994. The Houston Rockets won the 1994 NBA title after defeating the New York Knicks in a hard-fought Game 7, final score 90-84 at the Summit in Houston, Texas. Hakeem Olajuwon was named the finals MVP after steering the Rockets to their first ever NBA championship. And so goes your sports news roundup for today, June 22, 2026, as compiled and edited by the men and women of your institution in Philippine Sports Broadcast. 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
3: Balitang malakasan sa mundo ng palakasan. What's Roundup? Maparing o Octagon? Usapang padyak at sagwan. Bawat ikot at pasa ng bola, takbo at karera. Susundan. Sports Roundup. Heavyweight na mga sports balita.
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8: 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Hindi lang sa basketball but all the other sporting events that you've been following and ina-announce ninyo na motivate ninyo, na encourage ninyo ang ating mga kabataan to pick up the sport, no? 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So, congratulations!
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0: Time to celebrate kulturang Pinoy. 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
1: A blessing of safe voyage and a chance to cool off, pinagmamalaki ng kanta ang Antipolo, named after tipolo or breadfruit, prolific in the area. The city prides itself as the pilgrimage capital of the Philippines. Two of its more popular attractions are the historical Church of the Nuestra Señora de la Paz y Buen Viaje and its summer popular waterfalls, ang Hinulugang Taktak. The Franciscan missionaries built the church in 1578 and the Jesuits administered it in 1591. Thousands traveled to pray to Our Lady of Peace and Good Voyage, brought in from Mexico in 1626 and enshrined in the cathedral. A favorite tradition is trekking to the shrine on Good Friday Eve and May 1st. Another tradition is having new cars blessed at the church. Many believe it will ensure the safety of the car and its passengers. OFWs also pray for success abroad. Pagkatapos ng pagpapala sa misa ay ang inaabangan ng mga bata ang pagligo sa sikat na Hinulugang Taktak, described playfully in its song. It was first opened in July 1952, became a national park in September 1990, and a protected landscape in November 2000. In 2002, it had to be rehabbed because of water pollution. In February 2020, Hinulugang Taktak reopened, together with unique recreational installations for wall climbing, hanging bridges, and a spider web platform. And don't forget, before you leave, ang pasalubong. Sikat sa lugar ang suman at mangga. But you can also bring home antipolo in a jar, like cocoa jam, latik, kalamay, or adobong kasoy. So, no time to waste. Get into the culture, enjoy a blessing, and have some fun. Tayo na!
0: Yan ang Pinoy Kultura, because our culture is cool.
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7: 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Asahan ang aming walang humpay na paglilingkod Lunes hanggang Linggo sa airwaves man or online. Ilalapit sa inyo ang mga sports balita sa loob at labas ng bansa. Interview kay Idol, resulta ng paborito mong laro, paglilinaw sa mga issue at marami pang iba. 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
8: Seven minutes makalipas ang alas 4 ng hapon. 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Follow nyo kami sa X at Sports Radio 918 para di kayo may iwan sa inyong mga paboritong sports balita. Just Night po sa ngalan ni Ms. Cecil Gimlat ang kasama nyo this afternoon as we discuss one of the most common injuries at kumbaga pagpapatuloy din ito nung ating naging sharing last week regarding sa Overdrive 3.0 na inorganisa ng University of Santo Tomas. 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Maraming atleta have lost major competitions, missed seasons, or even seen their careers altered because of hamstring problems. 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RR Pogoy, who suffered a hamstring injury during TNT's PBA semifinal campaign in 2026, missed crucial playoff games and later admitted he was still not fully healed sa ginanap na finals. And limited yung kanyang playing time, and yung injuries are known to recur sa mga athletes na nakakatanggap or nakakatamasan to. Scottie Thompson, who played through a hamstring injury during major of a PBA and national team preparations according to reports and discussions. And siguro yun din yung binabantayan niya. Kaya yung mobility, yung speed na nakilala and yung explosiveness ni Scotty. Brian Bagunas, although more known for his ACL, nagkaroon din siya ng lower body muscle issue throughout his career which affected continuity in training and competition. Sa mga international stars, the fastest man alive, Usain Bolt, suffered this injury as well with missing significant training in 2014 and withdrawing from Jamaica's Olympic trials in 2016. Famously tore his hamstring during the final race of his career sa 2017 World Championship Relay. So, naparetire ng maaga si Usain Bolt dahil dyan. Si Johan Blake, who suffered a major hamstring in 2013 after becoming one of the few sprinters na nakaka-challenge sana kay Usain Bolt, lost critical years of development and never fully regained yung kanyang dominance na ipinakita niya noong 2011 and 2012. Tyson Gay, who suffered a severe hamstring injury during 2008 US Olympic trials, and lost an opportunity to challenge Bolt during one of the sprinting's greatest eras. Si Michael Owen, who had repeated hamstring injuries in his career after explosive early years, lost some of the pace and made him one of the world's most dangerous strikers. Career trajectory changed from global superstar to a player constantly managing injuries. Si David Beckham experienced several hamstring strains during his career and international and club events. Dahil dito, he avoided long-term decline and nagkaroon siya ng rehabilitation, but syempre nakakita naman natin how his career played off. Kevin Durant, na particularly yung kanyang time with the Brooklyn Nets. James Harden had injuries in 2021 NBA playoffs season. Ganun ka lang siya. And a hamstring injury is damage to one or more of the three muscles located at the back of the thigh, collectively known as the hamstring muscles. These muscles connect to the pelvis, to the lower leg, and are possible for bending the knee, extending the hip, sprinting, jumping, sudden acceleration, or deceleration. Ito yung mga nagiging umpisa, no? Although, syempre, hindi po tayo yung official expert dyan. 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And he also shared kung ano yung kanilang mga techniques na ini-implement regarding this hamstring injury at kung paano ito may iwasan. 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
12: Dahil sa sunod-sunod na balita ng mga lindol sa bansa, madalas naririnig natin ang mga terminong magnitude at intensity. 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
8: Sports Radio 918, kasama natin Doc Rail Espino, ang lead for the discussion regarding hamstring recovery and everything else dito sa ginaganap na Overdrive 3.0 offline atletang Pinoy. Doc, first of all, kamusta muna yung naging acceptance ng ating participants dito sa Overdrive?
14: Actually, we are very gracious na ang daming sumama or sumali to dito sa part sa conference na ginawa namin. Even right from the start, yan talaga vision nung head organizer namin, which is si Dr. Suarez. Talaga, we were expecting around 400 to 500 professionals or participants to attend the event. Ever since naman, with the version 1, the version 2, nasa ganung range naman almost yung number of participants. But this time, of course, since we will be presenting most of our local researches, and this is the first time na mangyayari yun kasi for the previous years na ginawa namin yung conference, of course, there will be foreign speakers, may mga local speakers, but most of the topics that they are discussing, syempre, kinukuha rin namin from outside na articles or researches. But this time, lahat ng or majority of the local speakers talagang sarili nilang study yung pinepresent nila. So actually we are very grateful na ang daming sumama and we were able to meet the number of participants that we are expecting. We were getting good feedback coming from the participants right from day one up until yesterday and today. And up to now, medyo nagugulat pa rin kami kasi sabi namin for the past 3 days, or 2 days, I mean, baka masyado nang overloaded with information. But
11: yes,
14: up to now, yung mga workshops talagang puno pa rin, pinupuntahan ng mga participants. So I think that's a good feedback kasi hindi nila iniwan yung conference. Kumbaga talagang tinapos nila, which on our part, ibig sabihin, talagang may nakukuha silang bago and mga kumbaga new learnings talaga yung nakukuha nila from the topics na na-discuss.
11: Yes. Though Espino, speaking of participants going to the workshops, sabi ng mga nakasama natin kanina, most of the events or most of the participants, dito pumupunta for the hamstring.
14: Mm.
11: Ito yung workshop na talagang dinadayo, pinupuntahan ng mga participants. What do you think yung nakahatak din for them to come eventually dito? Kumbaga ito yung pinakasikat sa lahat ng naging topics.
14: Ngayon ko lang din nalaman niya. Actually, I was looking at the counter kanina na ginawa namin. With the other workshops, marami din naman eh. But I think with this one, right from the start, during the day one ng plenary session when I was discussing the topic about hamstrings, very curious na yung audience eh. So they were asking, of course, I was giving the information about the results na nakuha namin with our researches. And from there, syempre ang gusto nila, it's not only about the information and the theory behind. Ang gusto nila makita is, okay, alam na natin kung ano causes ng hamstring injury. 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So I think that's the main reason bakit ito yung isa sa mga maraming gustong pumunta. 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
11: yes,
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11: Mm-hmm.
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11: 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What causes ba itong hamstring injuries?
14: Actually, maraming factors na na-identify eh. Actually, we categorize it into two. Merong, when you say index HSI, ito yung mga unang beses nagkaroon ng hamstring injury. 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
0: 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So it's more of conditioning naman yung utak na you're okay. Hindi na mauulit yan. As long as you're following the right protocol for returning to play, returning to practice.
1: Speaking of rehabilitation, ano ba dapat talaga yung siguro rough estimate of a good time for athletes to return to play and yung return to competition na talaga? Competition proper?
0: 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So, we consider both. The timeline, yung pagbalik, at the same time, yung mga criteria namin for return to play.
1: Yes. Nabanggit ka nga kasama namin si Dr. Consuelo Soares. She shared na isa sa mga function or gamit talaga ng ultrasound for musculoskeletal is to properly and accurately determine kung saan dapat ini-inject yung gamot for injuries. 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
0: Oh, actually, very useful yan ngayon for diagnosing an injury. Especially kung musculoskeletal, lalo na kung mga muscle tear, ganyan. Very useful si musculoskeletal ultrasound. But for us, hindi kasi kami allowed to use those type of equipment. But of course, we are coordinating well with our counterparts, yung mga physicians, the PTs, na sila yung mas allowed, or sila yung allowed to use those type of equipment. So, malaking tulong sa amin yun. Kasi, si musculoskeletal ultrasound, right there and then, padaanan ng probe, automatic nakikita mo na kung may injury talaga or may punit ba talaga sa hamstrings or wala. Unlike before na MRI, una, mahal na siya. Yes. At the same time, it will take several hours or days before lumabas yung results. And paglabas ng results, kailangan basahin pa yan ng doktor before niya masabi sa'yo kung may punit ba talaga or wala. But with musculoskeletal ultrasound, within 5 minutes, daanan ng probe, automatic, makikita mo real-time kung may punit or wala. So, very useful siya. And at the same time, with the innovations now, with musculoskeletal ultrasound, before nag-start yan, may malaki kang machine. for a musculoskeletal ultrasound. Pero ngayon, in this conference, nakita namin for the first time yung probe lang na portable. As in, probe lang siya. Mm-hmm. You just connect it with an iPad. Si iPad ang nagsaserve as the screen. So, very portable. Tapos, yung isang speaker namin from Taiwan, was a well-known expert when it comes to musculoskeletal ultrasound and AI in musculoskeletal ultrasound imaging. Actually, nagagamit nila yung probe na yun during dynamic movement. 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So, with that innovation and with that equipment, that's very useful for us, not only for the strength conditioning coaches, but also for the PTs, for the physicians. Very useful siya in terms of diagnosing an injury.
1: Yes, and going back here naman for strength and conditioning, nadadaan ba siya na, siguro, gano'ng kabigat or gano'ng ka-frequent yung kailangan to make the muscles, particularly yung hamstring, go back to its original strength?
0: Kumbaga, ang sinusunod namin kasi na principle sa strength and conditioning, adaptation will set in between 4 to 6 weeks. So, ibig sabihin, for a certain program to work and to see significant results, it would take around 4 to 6 weeks bago mo makita yon. Ang frequency naman niya, depende. We recommend minimum of 3 times per week to maximum to siguro around 4 or 5 times a week kung kaya nung player or depending on the schedule of the player. Usually, that's the timeline we're following. Kaya nga, whenever we do strength and conditioning program or whenever we do rehabilitation for those athletes na nagkaroon ng injury, we always manage their expectation na hindi dahil nagsimula ka ngayon, after 1 week, may makikita ka ng
1: improvement.
0: Minsan, meron. 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After 1 week, you will see improvement. 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So, kaya ang sinasabi namin lagi, it's between 4 to 6 weeks ang adaptation. For the fast responder, siguro after 3 or 4 weeks, iba na yung ginagawa na o iba na yung galaw nila. Pero yung mga slow responder, after 4 weeks, pwedeng eto pa lang ina-reach nila. So we further extend the program for 2 more weeks para makuha lang nila yung same adaptation ng mga fast responder. So it's a case-to-case basis. Depende kung fast responder ka, slow responder ka, doon yun yung magdi-dictate actually kung ano yung magiging timeline mo for the adaptation sa program.
1: Yes. Finally, anong response nitong ating mga participants? Are they asking na if magkakaroon ba ng susunod follow up kumbaga for this lecture and workshop?
0: Yun ang hinihingi na nila. May kanina I was talking to Dr. Suarez kasi pumunta siya rito. So, may mga nagsasabi na nga sa kanila na they are looking forward sa next or sa continuation ng seminar na to or conference na to next year. But of course, we were saying it took us a lot of months to prepare and to gather the speakers, alam mo yun, para ma-stage lang tong conference na to. So siguro it will not happen by next year, but of course we are planning to have the next version of this one. Siyempre, yun naman talaga ang goal namin kaya kami gumagawa ng mga post-grad conferences, yung continuing education. So, siguro, kung ganito kalaki talaga yung mga gagawin namin, that would take us, again, another year to prepare para ma-stage namin ng maayos and mag-gather namin lahat ng experts na kailangan namin for the conference. But, in between naman these major conferences, may mga plano naman na may mga smaller conferences, pwedeng mga one day or half day lang ng mga seminar workshops that we can do and then share our new researches or the results of our new researches doon sa mga professionals, sa physicians, sa PTs, mga sports science practitioners, coaches. And of course, we do mini lectures then with our students.
1: Yes. And Doc, siguro, how important para lang din sa ating viewing public, sa ating listeners and viewers, yung knowledge dito sa sports science, particularly on strength and conditioning?
0: Actually, malaking bagay na siya ngayon. I mean, in terms of sports program, if you really want to improve yung potential or to maximize the potential of the athlete, strength and conditioning plays a vital role doon sa training ng isang atleta. Siguro ngayon, if you're going to look at those countries na sobrang successful na ng mga sports program nila, they have a very holistic approach when it comes to athlete training. So, hindi na lang siya puro, for example, if you're a basketball player, hindi na lang puro core training
1: yes.
0: yan. Hindi lang puro skills training yan. Nandyan na yung aspect ng strength and conditioning, nandyan yung aspect ng sports nutrition, nandyan yung aspect ng sports psychology. So basically, yun kasi ang buo doon sa strength and conditioning or sa high performance unit mo eh. So, as long as kompleto yan, malaki yung chance na talagang you're maximizing the potential of your athlete. So, dito sa Pilipinas naman, slowly, nakikita natin na mas open na yung mga coaches to adapt the same style as our foreign counterparts. 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So ibig sabihin, the parents of these athletes, as early as high school, they saw the importance of strength and conditioning in order for their children to further succeed doon sa sport na nilalaro nila. 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
1: Yes.
0: Okay lang yan, just enjoy. 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
1: Mm-hmm. Very hot topic. Gaano kahalaga ba for strength and conditioning and particularly anyone na practicing sports science, yung having a controlled environment to nourish itong mga atleta?
0: Paanong controlled environment? When you say controlled environment?
1: Siguro, mas konti yung factors na pwedeng maka-affect dun sa development, mas konti yung factors na pwedeng mag-endanger sa mga atleta, ganun.
0: Ah, okay. So, basically naman, that's the main purpose why you do laboratory testing and training. Eh. Kumbaga, kasi in a laboratory setting, you can minimize all the other factors na pwedeng maka-apekto doon sa individual or doon sa atleta. So, basically, in terms of controlling, of course, malaking bagay yun kasi controlling the factors, malaking bagay yun when it comes to improving the performance of an athlete kasi syempre, pwede mong laruin yung mga parameters or factors na yan at makikita mo kung ano ba talaga yung nakaka-apekto tsaka hindi nakaka-apekto sa atleta. 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But of course, at the end of the day, ang sasabihin naman lagi nila yan, yes, ginawa mo siya in a controlled environment, is it translatable or applicable in an environment na uncontrollable naman or uncontrolled environment wherein may mga factors na hindi mo talaga makokontrol during the actual sporting competition or sporting performance. So kumbaga, merong ano yan eh, may pros and cons when you're training in a controlled environment, may pros and cons when you're training in a controlled environment. But of course, we always want to emphasize, when you say uncontrolled environment, there has to be the specificity of what you're doing. So ibig sabihin, ang pinapagawa mo sa kanila is yung specific or makakatulong directly doon sa sport na nilalaro nila. So, kumbaga, you have to limit pa rin. 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Kasi wala naman siyang maitutulong. So, yun.
1: And finally, Doc, parting words siguro to your attendees for the Overdrive 3.0.
0: To our participants, of course, we are very grateful and we really appreciate your time. The last 3 days that you've attended our post-grad conference, we hope na marami kayong natutunan from the list of topics and the list of experts that we've invited to speak dito sa post-grad conference. And at this point, we are kumbaga, excited pa rin kami na ganun pa rin para karami yung mga participants and professionals na gusto na patuloy yung continuing education nila. So that's a good sign for us na hindi nagiging stagnant yung knowledge ng mga practitioners natin. Kumbaga, as much as possible, they still want to apply evidence-based practices, new knowledge, new learnings in their practices. So, expect that for the next years, magtutuloy-tuloy yung mga ganitong conferences. And we would love to share whatever new information, new results that we will be getting from our researches to the practitioners here in the Philippines. And hopefully, syempre, madala rin namin to or we can invite practitioners or professionals from abroad.
1: Yes. Thank you so much, Dr. Ray Espino, one of the lead for this Overdrive 3.0.
0: Salamat, sir.
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Good day po sa lahat ng fans, followers, viewers ng Sports Radio. Ititutalo po ito ng tempo. Gusto kong batiin ang Sports Radio na pinakamamahal natin lahat. The 40th anniversary na pala. Actually, parehas lang siguro kami halos dahil 40 years din ako sa sports writing before I retired back in 2022. Tapos I have so many memorable moments kasama yung mga grupo sa Sports Radio, sila Ricky F. Santos, sila Danny Romero. Actually, parang nag-string pa yata kami with Danny Romero sa Sports Radio with Dave Coros, long ago, hindi ko na ma-recall, pero parang naalala ko. Tapos kasama lagi namin ng if you need sports stories, you tune into Sports Radio. Ever since dyan, maririnig mo sila Miss Judith dyan, sila Miss Cecil, and sila lahat. Tapos sila Mike Bugo, maririnig mo rin dyan. Tapos sa pag-tour every summer, we leave everything, the sports writer ko, we leave everything, we join the tour, and of course, Sports Radio ang sinusundan mo dyan. Pinapakinggan mo sila, Earth Equilibrio dyan, M1, M2, M3. So many memorable moments. Again, congratulations, Sports Radio 40.

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So the honorees were recognized for their lasting contributions and impact on Philippine sports across multiple generations. 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The ceremony also marked the unveiling of the PSC House, transformed into a modern center for sports, governance, and heritage. So, si Philippine Sports Commission Chairman Patrick Gregorio said, the athletes' achievements transformed the national imagination and continue to inspire future generations. 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So PSC Chair Gregorio highlighted the PSC's push to establish regional training centers nationwide to provide greater opportunities for athletes outside Metro Manila. So hindi lamang ito, ano, hindi lamang yung PSC House ang kanilang priority but also establishing regional training centers. 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So Gregorio stressed that sports development should begin at the grassroots level and that young athletes no longer need to move to Manila to pursue their success.
So the enshrinement was presented as both a celebration

0: suffer yet. 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
1: Is she one here? Okay, we'd like to call up the wife of Isidro. And his whole family, please join us on stage for a photo. I'm getting his,
0: and his silver in the 1986 Asian Games.
2: Magandang gabi po sa inyong lahat. 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
1: The great Isidro del Prado.
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4: 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So, he won the 400-meter gold medal at the Asian Athletics Championship noong 1983 at 1985, making him one of Asia's top quarter-milers during the 1980s. At talagang proud din si Isidro del Prado dahil lang kanyang maging kanyang anak, no? 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So at the 1986 Asian Games in Seoul, he earned a silver medal, one of the Philippines' most significant athletics achievements of that era. Maging sa SEA Games, gumagawa rin ng pangalan or nakapaglista rin ng magagandang record itong si Sir Isidro Del Prado noong 1981, 1983, 1987, at 1989. 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For your reference mga kaibigan, ang isang 400 meter. 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So yan yung standard track oval. So isang ikot noon 400 meters. So in less than a minute, in 45.57 seconds ay naikot yun ni Sir Isidro Del Prado. 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
5: I know that this moment represents something much bigger than myself. While my name may be on this award, this also belongs to the entire para sports community. An affirmation that para athletes have a rightful place in spaces such as this. Tonight, I remember the pioneers and advocates who came before me, whose names were never recorded and may have already been forgotten. Having grown up in an institution for children with disabilities, I knew many of them. Their sacrifices helped build the foundation upon which para-athletes like me were able to stand on. Para sa inyo din po ito. I also offer my heartfelt thanks to my former coaches, mentors, teammates, sports leaders, the media, my family and friends, and everyone who believed in me throughout this journey. Your support carried me through victories and defeats, and I share this with all of you. To the athletes of today and tomorrow, dream bigger than your circumstances. Dream bigger than the limitations others may place upon you. Work hard, stay humble, and continue pushing the boundaries of what is possible. I may be the first para-athlete to receive this distinction, but I am certain I will not be the last. I look forward to the day when many more para-athletes stand on this stage and are celebrated too because they too achieve excellence. To the Philippine Sports Committee and the Hall of Fame Committee, thank you for the extraordinary privilege. Maraming salamat po. Mabuhay ang atletang Pilipino at mabuhay ang Pilipino.
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4: So, yan po si Miss Adeline Dumapong. 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So, si Miss Adeline po ang first Filipino to win a Paralympic medal noong 2000 sa May Sydney. So, talagang hanggang ngayon ay it's a landmark moment, no? Sa Philippine sports history. So, at age of 3, she contracted ng kanilang karamdaman pero hindi naging hadlang yon para gumawa ng napakagandang record, no? At she won a silver medal at the 2014 Asian Para Games and later captured gold medals at the ASEAN Para Games. So, isa siya sa ikinuturing na top para powerlifters dito sa buong Southeast Asia. So, she competed in multiple Paralympic Games and became a leading advocate for equal recognition and support for Filipino para-athletes. So, recently lang, nitong 2026, no, na nakaka-proud din na she graduated from the International Paralympic Committee Leadership Program, adding another milestone to her legacy. 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
3: Sports 918. Bagong Pilipinas para sa bawat Pilipino.
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8: Philippine Standard Time, 2 minutes after or 3 minutes after 7 p.m. Magandang gabi, Pilipinas. This is your Sports Radio hourly news for this period. Ako po si Aaron Bayato. The Department of Social Welfare and Development has released more than 9.11 billion pesos in financial aid to more than 1.8 million beneficiaries across various sectors of the public transportation industry nationwide. Through the DSWD's Assistance to Individuals in Crisis Situations program, each beneficiary received 5,000 pesos in cash. The DSWD, under the leadership of Secretary Rex Gatchalian, continues to work closely with local government units and partner transport groups to complete the remaining payouts for public utility vehicle drivers and riders by June 30. Social Welfare Spokesperson Assistant Secretary Irene Dumlao encouraged beneficiaries who have yet to claim their assistance to coordinate with their LGUs or transport organizations. We go to Iloilo City. Parents and caregivers are encouraged to bring their children to the nearest health center for the measles rubella supplemental immunization activity and vitamin A administration. The program will be implemented in Western Visayas from August 10 to 28. Department of Health Western Visayas Center for Health Development Regional Immunization Program Coordinator Dr. Jose Martin Atienza said Western Visayas is included in phase number 3 of the project, targeting 408,114 children aged 6 to 59 months old. It aims to prevent the increase in measles and rubella cases and stop an impending outbreak. In 2025, the region had 444 reported cases of measles rubella, a 41% increase from 314 cases in 2024. We go to news abroad. Great Britain's King Charles will tell the public for the first time on Thursday how much tax he pays as a monarch, as Buckingham Palace seeks to be more accountable and transparent. By law, Charles III is not obliged to pay income tax, capital gain tax, or inheritance tax on what he received from the late Queen Elizabeth II. But Charles III has voluntarily agreed to pay income tax and capital gains tax when he sells private assets. Details will come as part of the annual royal accounts due for release on Thursday local time. Charles III received personal income from land, private estates, and investments on top of the £132 million, or equivalent to $175 million, he received from the government in the 2025-2026 tax year to support royal duties. Now go to sports news recap of today's Major League Baseball ball games. The Cincinnati Reds prevailed over the New York Yankees 4-1. It's the Milwaukee Brewers winning over the Atlanta Braves 9-4. The Detroit Tigers eclipsed the Chicago White Sox 5-4. The Miami Marlins beat the San Francisco Giants 2-1. The Tampa Bay Rays beat the Washington Nationals 4-3. The St. Louis Cardinals outclassed the Kansas City Royals in a high-scoring affair 12-10. The Houston Astros beat the Cleveland Guardians 2-1. The Texas Rangers beat the San Sanjay Copadres, 4-3. It's the Minnesota Twins getting the dub over the Arizona Diamondbacks, 4-2. The Pittsburgh Pirates outclassed the Colorado Rockies, 8-6. The Los Angeles Angels beat the Athletics, 9-7. The Seattle Mariners outclassed the Boston Red Sox, 3-1. The Philadelphia Phillies outpointed the New York Mets, 6-2. And it's the Baltimore Orioles trouncing the reigning World Series champions, Los Angeles Dodgers, 12-1. Philippine Standard Time, 6 minutes after 7 p.m. You can catch more sports stories and updates on facebook.com/sr918 or DZSR Sports Radio 918. 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
4: 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Ako po rin po ang inyong kasama sa ngalan ni Ms. Ria Arevalo, Matthew Pacheco sa programang
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4: At ito nga pinag-uusapan natin, itong pitong sporting icons na recently ay immortalized at binigyan pugay sa Philippine Sports Hall of Fame dyan po sa may PSC House. So ngayon pagpatuloy natin, ito namang si Sir Cecil Mamiita sa larangan ng tennis. Narito mga kaibigan ng kanya naging pahayaga patungkol nga sa pagkakatanggap niya or pagiging inducted sa Philippine Sports Hall of Fame.
19: Thank you very much. Cecil Mamiit here, our good friend from tennis. Congratulations. So happy to see you once again. And this is the Hall of Fame for Cecil Mamiit. Your reaction?
20: My reaction? Just more happy. I thought I was going to cry, but just grateful. Have support of everybody here. Started with my parents. And then my wife and two boys are here as well. So more proud to be Pinoy and be showing the love and heart for everybody here. Media, the PSC, POC, so super happy.
19: How was your feeling upon arriving? Because it's been a decade.
20: Right.
19: I haven't been here in the Philippines.
20: It's been long awaited.
19: Yes.
20: You know, it just brings memories checking in on PAL, Philippine Airlines. So it just made me feel like I'm going back to compete. But no, it brings back memories.
19: Yes.
20: So the feeling is definitely long overdue.
19: So how significant this award?
20: I think it's
19: in your entire career.
20: Yeah, it took patience like tennis. And it's great to be acknowledged. I think this is a very good thing, very fantastic, excellent event overall that PSC has done. And everybody here to support.
19: Yes. So, how are you now? How are you in the U.S.?
20: So busy coaching now. I have an academy. I have about 300 players involved in tennis. Majority are Phil-Ams. I have three Filipino coaches of Filipina too. Waiting to develop the next Filipino champion.
19: What is your best recollection of your Philippine team at the Davis Cup or at the SEA Games or even the Asian Games?
20: My recollection is the ups and downs, the experiences of everybody. I think the relationships, the building of everybody, bridging everybody together. So. Not to mention the times I've played doubles and mixed doubles and SEA Games, staying at the athlete's village, meeting other athletes. Those were the amazing times, especially in Asian Games. Asian Games was excellent in Doha.
19: Yes. Those Davis Cup at the Plantation Bay in Cebu.
20: My God, yes.
19: And likewise at the PCA courts.
20: Right, exactly. It started with Rizal and then
19: it
20: slowly grew to a great venue like Lapu-Lapu City. And then maybe even a small city, Iriga City, we played. So.
19: Yeah, and of course the singing of Pinoy Ako.
20: How can we not forget? That's a great song. Very national.
19: So again, how will you help the Philippine tennis these days? Are you talking to the officials of Philippines?
20: Yes, it's a great connection now, so we started talking. A lot of ideas, so I think this is a great opportunity to reconnect and start having more of a plan. And we'll see. I think this is a stepping stone. There's a lot of fire into the people, so.
19: What do you think of Alex Ayala? Of course, the face of Philippine tennis and one of the
20: most popular. She's growing. Hopefully, I believe that she's gonna inspire a lot of people around. Even the Filipinos that I coach as well, they're finishing college, so they might be inspired as well to start a legacy with the women.
19: Yeah. Okay, Cecile, just your message to all the Filipino tennis fans out there. We miss you a lot because before we used to cover you many times.
20: Miss na. Mabuhay, Pilipinas. All the best. Godspeed. And thank you so much. I appreciate you.
19: Yes. Thank you so much. Congratulations, Cecile Mamit.
20: Thank you.
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4: At yan ang legendary tennis player, Filipino tennis player na si Cecile Mamit dyan po sa may PSC Hall of Fame. At ito nga ang kanyang mga ilan sa mga naging notable achievements, lalo na sa larangan ng tennis. Although initially ay nirepresent niya ang US, no? Ay nirepresent niya rin naman ang Pilipinas later on. Kung saan na sa ATP singles, hirangka world number 72 noong 1999, making him one of the highest ranked Filipino players of the modern era. No, sa kanyang, yan, isa yan sa nagbigay sa kanya ng chance or ng para maiukit ang kanyang pangalan sa larangan ng Philippine sports at tennis. At syempre, representing the Philippines, he earned multiple medals at the SEA Games, including 6 gold medals between years 2005 hanggang 2011. So, noong 2006 Asian Games naman, he won 2 bronze medals, 1 in singles and 1 in doubles. So, he was a key member of the Philippine Davis Cup team and also played numerous ties for the country during the 2000s and early 2010. So, halos recently lang din noon at halos dekada ang nakalipas simula nung siya ay huling nakapag-represent ng Pilipinas. So he also served as a hitting partner for the legendary herself, Maria Sharapova, during her comeback period and worked with her team when she completed her career Grand Slam. So nito nga lamang ay na-recognize siya sa bilang isa sa mga Philippine Sports Hall of Fame inducted na siya in recognition of his contributions to Philippine tennis. So basically, napakaganda ng kanilang naibigay na karangalan sa ating bansa. Susunod naman po mga kaibigan ito, no? Alamin naman natin sa larangan ng taekwondo at maging gymnastics si Miss Bea Lucero or Bea Lucero Luvillier sa kanyang pahayag.
0: Just tell us how honored are you to be part of this class that includes legends and
21: I'm honored and it's kind of surreal that
0: you've mentioned kanina struggles of when you were as a growing athlete. What would be your advice to all the athletes that are struggling?
21: I think never give up. Never give up hope. To continue to work hard. Believe in yourself and in the dreams that you have and fight for them.
22: Can you tell us your journey? Can you describe your journey in sports since?
21: I mean, I think I shared quite a bit of it during the speech a while ago. Yeah, so it's been a pretty long journey. 9 years in gymnastics, 3 years in taekwondo, and a lot of trials, tribulations, but a lot of fun, adventure, and hard work that ended up with, you know, very good memories.
22: What's your greatest lesson that you learned from being an athlete?
21: Tenacity?
22: Yes.
21: I think that would be, you know, one of them. Like I said, never give up. I never lost hope. I went for my dream and I was able to achieve it. So that would probably be, you know, never lose hope.
22: And what is the symbol of this being a Hall of Famer to you?
21: I think it's a recognition for all the hard work that I have done, my family has done, the Philippines has put in to all the athletes, and I appreciate it and I'm truly honored for that recognition.
22: Right. Message to all the athletes, aspiring athletes, Bea.
21: Like I keep mentioning, please never give up. When the going gets tough, continue on. Train, especially the days that you don't want to train. Still wake up and train, because those are the defining moments when you don't feel like doing it. Those are the moments when you probably should get up and do it and work for it, because that will set you up.
1: Bea, gymnastics is one of the sports that's close to your heart. What can you say about the success that our country is having right now with the Yulo brothers and the other athletes?
21: I think it's fantastic. You know, never in my wildest dreams would I think that, you know, so I think that witnessing their success has been, it's mind-boggling, the kind of work, the fame, the level of gymnastics that they do is incredible. I'm so proud of them.
2: Ms. May, you're one of the most revered Philippine sports makers, so how does it feel to provide as inspiration for so many generations of aspiring athletes?
21: It's just something that I hope for. This was never in the plan to have people aspire to be like me. I just did what I loved. I did what I knew. And I was willing to work hard for it. I was willing to put in the dedication. And I just tried to persevere.
5: Ms. Bay talked earlier about your children or your Hall of Fame moment.
21: I think that I have four kids and they're athletes in their own right. And I think that just watching them do their respective sports makes me the happiest.
5: What are their sports?
21: So my two older ones play tennis. My daughter does play tennis as well and some golf. And my youngest is golf.
1: Thank you.
21: Thank you.
1: Congratulations.
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4: Yan po si Miss Bea Lucero Luillier, no, sa larangan ng gymnastics and taekwondo. So noong 1985 at 1987 SEA Games, she won multiple medals including gold medals in gymnastics, becoming one of the country's top young sports stars. So talagang yung kanyang record din na naibigay at karangalan na kahit during his her teenage years ay nakapag-ukit siya ng magandang record, no, para sa ating bansa. So after gymnastics, she successfully switched to taekwondo, no, an unusual achievement at the elite level. So she won a bronze medal in women's featherweight taekwondo at the 1992 Barcelona Olympics when taekwondo was still a demo sport. Because it was not yet an official medal sport, the medal does not count in the official Olympic medal table. She later attempted a third sport, no, yung wushu, demonstrating her versatility as an athlete. At nasabi niya nga rin that even her kids ay talagang nasa larangan din ng sports. She later attempted, no, yung kanyang ikatlong sport na wushu. So outside sports, she also recognized as a television personality and one of the most memorable faces of the classic Milo advertisements. So she was selected for an induction nga ng Sports Hall of Fame in recognition of her achievements in both gymnastics and taekwondo. At yung mga Hall of Famers na mga kaibigan, no, at nabanggit nga rin kanina at narinig ninyo, sila ay nakatanggap ng trophy and even 500,000 pesos cash. Samantala mga kaibigan, ito para sa panghuling Hall of Famer ay although namatay na itong si Eduardo Pacheco, ayan ang narito ang naging pahayag ng relative, no, ng pamilya ni Sir Eduardo Pacheco.
23: Hall of Fame enshrining Eduardo Pacheco.
24: Presented by the San Diego Junior. The most humorous award.
23: And young Mr. John Gutierrez, president of the PFF, is also going to join us on stage. And Ricky Vargas.
24: President of the Samahan Basketball of Filipinas, Ms. Winnie Vargas, is also here with us. In memory of the late Eddie Pacheco, we will always remember him.
3: Of the sporting community, friends, and family.

0: Love all a proud Filipino. We believe that representing the country was the highest honor an athlete could receive. What made his story remarkable was not simply that he excelled in one sport, but in that too, and reached the highest level in both. He proudly represented the Philippines in football at the 1954 Asian Games and later represented our nation in basketball at the 1960 Rome Olympics. He was also a member of the legendary Philippine basketball team that captured the gold medal at the 1962 Asian Games, I believe. One of the greatest achievements in our country's sporting history. In an era before modern facilities, lucrative contracts, and widespread recognition, athletes competed for one reason above all else: love of country. We belong to that generation who trained, sacrificed, and competed not for personal gain, but for the honor of wearing Philippine colors and hearing the name of our nation announced before the world. Tonight's honor is especially meaningful because it recognizes a lifetime devoted to excellence, sportsmanship, and service to Philippine sports. It ensures that future generations will know the story of a man who proved that talent, discipline, and determination can transcend any boundary, even the boundary between two different sports. We also recognize the teammates, coaches, administrators, and family members who were part of his journey, every victory is shared, every sacrifice supported, and every dream carried by many hands. To the Philippine Sports Commission and the Selection Committee, thank you for preserving the stories of our sporting heroes and for ensuring that their contributions will never be forgotten. The Philippine Sports Hall of Fame is more than a collection of names. It is a testament to the enduring spirit of Filipino excellence. Eddie Pacheco may no longer be with us today, but his legacy lives on in every athlete who dares to dream, in every Filipino who proudly wears the Philippine flag on their uniform, and in every young person who dreams that greatness is achieved through hard work, humility, and love of country. My dad's love for sports went beyond recreation. Sports became his passion, his drive, his achievement, not for himself, for family, for country, for the building.
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2: Yan po ang kaanak ng namayapang sports legend na si Eduardo Eddie Pacheco. Talagang sabi nga nila napaka-rare, no, para sa isang atleta na makapag-ukit ng kanyang pangalan sa kasaysayan ng sports sa dalawang sports. Oh, ganyan talaga kaming mga Pacheco. He represented the Philippines in both basketball and football, a distinction achieved by very few athletes